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2: For Celebrate Freedom 2026. It's the 22nd annual Celebrate Freedom on Friday, July 3rd, on the front lawn of the former Benjamin Russell High School. 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
3: 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He has been kind.
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Following the Rhett Walker Band is a massive fireworks show. I am a believer. 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Thanks.

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5: 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The best time to buy anything at Harvest Thrift is while they still have it. Harvest Thrift is located at 1750 Opelika Road near Auburn Mall behind Waffle House. 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

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And the dreams we once were dreaming that were held so close felt impossible now.

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2: 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My prayer is that this message that David Jeremiah brings you today encourages you and that the Holy Spirit brings you wisdom and understanding.
3: 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Today on Turning Point, Dr. David Jeremiah sheds light on spiritual gifts. All Christians have at least one. And if you don't know what yours is, stay tuned as we continue our series on the Holy Spirit with David's helpful and encouraging message, The Gifts of the Spirit.
4: I'm telling you up front, this is the most controversial part of the doctrine of the Holy Spirit, the gifts of the Spirit. And we're not going to get into all of the theological discussion so much as just talk about what it means to be gifted by the Spirit of God. There are approximately 19 different separate gifts listed in the New Testament, and the Bible says that every Christian has at least one of them, and many Christians are multi-gifted, and God uses those gifts in their lives. By His Spirit, He enables them to do things.

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1: Your weather forecast for tonight, it'll be mostly cloudy with the lows near 71 degrees and a 30% chance of rain. For Saturday, partly sunny through the morning with highs near 87, a 50% chance of rain by the afternoon. Saturday night, mostly cloudy, the lows around 71. And for Sunday, sunny in the morning, becoming cloudy by the afternoon with highs at 88. There's a 70% chance of rain by late afternoon. By Sunday night, it's partly cloudy with the lows near 73 degrees. I'm Steve Cubby Coverson for Praise 88.7 Weather.
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3: Hey, what's up? This is Jeremy Camp. I'm going to share a little bit about my new song, Revival. I was actually scrolling through Instagram, and I saw all these people saying, Revival is happening now. There's sold-out stadiums everywhere. And although I know that revival happens, crowds could happen from that, but really, revival is it starts with us. It starts with our heart. Saying, God, I want to walk in purity. I want to walk in holiness and truly stepping out in that. So my encouragement, not that you can't have big crowds, but big crowds don't actually always equal revival. It begins with our heart. So check your heart and say, God, what do you want to do with me so I can walk in the fullness of who you are?

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1: It's okay to not be okay. I'm beautifully broken. These are some platitudes circling around social media these days, giving the impression we should accept, even celebrate, being eternally stuck in the fight or flight mode. The Bible instructs us to think on things that are true, noble, right, pure, lovely, admirable, excellent, and praiseworthy. Hello, I'm Cherie Hall of CS.

0: Hall Counseling, a happy supporter of The Well 88.7, I've recently added a remarkable tool to my counseling practice. IASIS Microcurrent Neurofeedback is a long name for a 15-minute treatment designed to aid in achieving balance and relaxation within the nervous system. It improves communication in the brain, heart, and gut, leading to overall well-being and positive thoughts. Healing the environment in the brain, reducing the fight or flight mode, can allow you to be okay with being okay and being beautifully whole and healed. 334-444-6140 for more information.
1: Get ready for Celebrate Freedom 2026. It's the 22nd annual Celebrate Freedom on Friday, July 3rd, on the front lawn of the former Benjamin Russell High School. Come and worship with us as we celebrate our nation's 250th birthday. The concert begins at 6 p.m. with Bell Isle Worship, followed by new Christian artist Klein.
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0: 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There's food and beverage to purchase right there on site. 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
1: Are you still looking for that perfect church? Well, I'm sorry, ours ain't it. Hi, I'm Brother Tim Davis from Beulah Baptist Church. Reason our church is not perfect is we're full of people that's not perfect. People with problems, hurtings, troubles, probably a lot like yours. But we believe that Jesus said, "Come to me, all you who are heavy laden, and I'll give you rest." Don't you want that rest? Jesus also taught us that church should be a hospital for the broken and not a country club for the righteous. Come get some healing. Sundays at 9 and 11 a.m.

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2: 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And we'd love to invite those of you that don't know about us, and we realize that's a lot because this community is growing. Come out and visit us at His Place, 1524 County Road 14 in Lafayette, or Hosanna Home, 18047 Highway 431 North in Lafayette. It's weird. We've got our offices right here in the back of Harvest Thrift Store. You can come out and visit there. But our men's and women's home are both in the Lafayette area. But that's not a far drive, and it's a pretty drive. But we're the only program that I know of in this area that doesn't charge for their services. We've never charged. A pastor asked me just recently, how much does it cost if I want to send one of my members here? And I said, I'll charge you the same thing Jesus charged me. Nothing. And we can do that because men and women, students like you, support us through your donations, through your time, through shopping at Harvest Thrift Store. So thank you for letting us share the love of God and the light of God in some of the darkest places, the broken hearts of men and women.

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1: Well, good day. 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Hi, I'm Donald Dealey, pastor of West End Church, welcoming you to sit back and listen to another service and a message that God has sent to our church. 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West End Church is located at 3050 Old Dark Road, Alexander City, Alabama. Our phone number is 256-234-2130. 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
2: Thank you, Father. Isn't it great to be in His house today? We're in the book of Joshua this morning, chapter number 24. Very familiar passage of Scripture this morning. If you would, stand. Joshua chapter number 24, and we're going to go to verse number 15. While you're turning there this morning, I just want to say what an honor it is. As it always, as I always say, it is an honor to stand behind this sacred desk and this pulpit and preach the Word of God this morning. I do not take this lightly. We've been talking on Wednesday nights about being humble before the Lord and what He's called you to do, and I do not take this lightly. I thank the Lord every time He gives me an opportunity to preach and to share His Word. And I pray this morning that you would hear from God. I don't want you looking at me. I don't want you to hear my words. I kid with the class Wednesday night about a couple of things that happened early on in my preaching. But I pray, Ashley, that I don't say, amen. And that's an inside joke. Amen. Those of you here know exactly what I'm talking about. Amen. Praise the Lord. If I do, I want you to count them. Amen. Praise the Lord. Joshua chapter number 24, verse number 15. If you're there, say amen. Amen. And I know it's on the screen as well. So if you read this one verse with me, we'll pray. And if it seem evil unto you to serve the Lord, choose you this day in whom you will serve, whether the gods which your fathers served that were on the other side of the flood, or the gods of the Amorites in whose land ye dwell. But as for me and my house, we will serve the Lord. Father God, I love you this morning. I do thank you, Lord, for this opportunity to share your word with your people. Lord, this is your time, and I am your servant. This is your word spoken, and I just ask that you would touch today. Lord, you know who's in here. You know what's going on in their lives. I thank you for that, God, that you are an all-knowing God, and you know what's going on in our lives every minute of every day of our lives. And I pray, Lord, that you would speak into our situation this morning. You're the only one that can give words that we need. We pray that you'll do that. As we always pray, Lord, I pray your word would not return void, but it would accomplish something in this house this morning for your children. Thank you again. In Jesus' name I do pray. And all God's people said amen. Amen. Amen. You may be seated in God's house. Friday was a long day. We got the call close to 8 o'clock. April can help me remember, but close to 8 o'clock on Friday morning that Tori's water had broke, and we

0: we got ready and made our way down, and I began to pray. I began to just seek the Lord and talk to the Lord before, because I knew it was going to be a long day. I knew it was going to be a long process. I've been through it several times, and it's always a challenge. I don't have to go through it physically, but being there, you know what I mean by that. I've had kidney stones. Anybody in here? They say that's probably one of the closest things you can have to it, but I've never been able to, had to go through that, and I'm thankful that God did not make me that way. Amen. Praise the Lord. Amen. I thank God for mamas. I thank God for you that bring children forth. But we made our way down there and had a long day through all the doings of birth, and he was brought forth around 11 o'clock on Friday night. Weighed 10 pounds and 8 ounces. Amen. Big old baby. And she had him, and he is a big old boy. I told him, I said, I'm gonna ride over to Academy tomorrow morning, and I'm gonna buy you a set of football pads. Amen. I said, before this day's over with, you're gonna have some shoulder pads and a helmet. Amen. Amen. And I'm telling you, it is just but what a blessing. I do kid, but what a blessing. And the Lord began to speak to me as I was sitting there, even Friday. I'll be honest with you, I was all over the place, and I have to be honest, if I'm standing here today, I told April that earlier, I said, I'm trying my best, and the Lord's going to have to help me, but a lot of my mind this morning and my heart's in Opelika, and I pray that you know what I mean by that. That's part of me. Laying down there. He's doing great. He's got some little oxygen, and they think he might have aspirated a little bit of the birth before he came out, but doing well. They're weaning him off of that very slowly, and he should be able to come home in the next few days. Just thank you for your prayers. Thank you for encouraging them, and I just ask that you would continue to do that, because they're going to need that. But I began to think about this as the Lord has blessed me five times over with children. And as he began to just speak as we were sitting there in the waiting room. And by the way, if anybody has any pull, I'll just use this as a side note. If anybody has any pull for the waiting rooms at East Alabama, please get some recliners in there. Amen. Those chairs, I think they want you to get up and move, because those are the most uncomfortable chairs. I sat in one for about 8 or 9 hours Friday, and I'm still feeling it. But the Lord began to speak to me. I tried to kid, but the Lord began to speak to me about the blessings on our lives and how our children are not something to be taken lightly. I know last week was Father's Day, and it really, I guess it maybe started stirring something in me as I was fixing to become a grandfather again. It really started stirring something in me to look at what God had placed within my hands. The call that he had placed on me as a father to five children, and now a grandfather, Brother Charlie, to five grandchildren. I've got three granddaughters and two grandboys now, and I love them with all my heart. And I want them, with all that I am, I want them to be able to be successful in this life. But I want them to be successful in the right ways. I want them to know the Lord. I want them to know his blessings that he has shown me in my life. And he began to really pour into me about what the responsibility and the duties that were laid upon my shoulders as he has called me to be the head of the household. He's called me to be the spiritual leader of my home, and he's called me to be the spiritual leader of my wife, even to even as Ephesians Paul writes that I am supposed to lay my life down for my wife. I'm supposed to give myself to her and serve her and show her the Word of God and show her that by my life every single day. A lot of us men don't want to hear that, but we only want to hear the part where it says that wives, you are supposed to submit yourselves unto your husbands. But he goes on after that and he tells us very clearly, the only way that your wife is going to submit to you in the way that she's supposed to is if you give your life to her in the way Christ gave himself for the church. The reason we have so many problems in our homes these days is because men have fallen down on their jobs. The reason that we have so many problems in our society today, the reason we have so many problems in our nation today is because men have fallen down on their jobs. They have completely forgotten about the God-given duty that has been laid before them, and that is to take care of their family. And that is to raise them, Brother Scott, in the nurture and the admonition of the Lord. To teach them the ways of God and the instruction of God. Sometimes I have to admit, Brother Scott, Brother Donald, Brother Mike, those of us that preach here, sometimes I have to admit the ministry a lot of times will take precedence over even our family sometimes. But I believe with all my heart, and you can correct me later if you want to, or you either got the right to be wrong, whichever way you want to take it. I believe with all my heart that our families are our very first ministry that God's placed within our life. And I believe it goes for all of us. How can we lead without leading our family? He began to speak to me about this, as he's still doing even this morning, and seeing the importance of raising our children. And I began to think about little Noah. I haven't even met him yet. He was still on the way. I began to think about Abigail. And I began to think about Evelyn. I began to think about Grayson. Then I began to think about Elodie. Now I started thinking about Noah. As I am now, Brother Mike, their grandfather. And I agree wholeheartedly with what Brother Donald said. If I had known how good they were, I would have had them first. Amen. But the Lord reminded me that this is just another opportunity for you to love on them as you should have loved on your children. It's another opportunity for you to do as I have called you to do with those that I set before you the first time. I was young and dumb. I was in this world. I wasn't really following. I said I was a Christian, but I really wasn't following the Lord the way I needed to when the first three came around. I'm trying my best to be a better father, a Christian father, to the two that I have in my house now. But it's a challenge. May I say, when I was 25, it sure was a lot easier to do things with them than it is when I'm 50. Amen? But it doesn't matter the age. He still called me to do it. And he still laid it on my shoulders. And just as I don't take this day and this opportunity lightly, I don't take being a father lightly, because they need to see Jesus first and foremost. If anything else in their life, they need to see who God is. Joshua saw the importance of serving the Lord. He saw the importance of serving the Lord, and he knew that it was his responsibility to teach his family, to instruct his family to serve the Lord as well, in all that they were to serve the Lord. He knew his place as head of the household, and he held his faith in God and God's instructions for his life on a very high pedestal. And it's a place that we can all look at in Joshua's life and put it on all of our lives. I don't care if you're a father in this place or not. Some of you have been in father's roles even. But we can take this as an example of what we're supposed to be and who we're supposed to be and the way that we're supposed to be in this life with our children. He knew his place as head of the household, and he held his faith in God and God's instructions for his life on a very high place. And as Joshua began his address to Israel, he laid out, firstly, if you go back and look at the first part of this in chapter 24, he began to lay out to Israel all the things that God had done in their lives. How many of you know what God has done for you in your life? He began to lay it out for them, all the blessings that he had placed upon them, even besides his children. He began to lay out the things that he had put before them and let them see, even let them walk through. Verse number 1 says this, and Joshua gathered all the tribes of Israel to Shechem and called the elders of Israel for their heads and for their judges and for their officers, and they presented themselves before God. And Joshua said unto all the people, thus saith the Lord God of Israel, your fathers dwelt on the other side of the flood in the old time, even Terah, the father of Abraham and the father of Nahor. And they served other gods. Look at what it says. They served other gods. And I took your father Abraham from the other side of the flood and led him through all the land of Canaan and multiplied his seed and gave him Isaac. And I gave unto Isaac Jacob and Esau. And I gave unto Esau Mount Seir to possess it. But Jacob and his children went down into Egypt. And I sent Moses also and Aaron, and I plagued Egypt according to that which I did among them. And afterward, look at what he says, I brought you out. And I brought your fathers out of Egypt. And you came into the sea, and the Egyptians pursued after your fathers with chariots and horsemen into the Red Sea. And when they cried unto the Lord, he put darkness between you and the Egyptians and brought the sea upon them and covered them. And your eyes seen what I had done there in Egypt. It was beheld before you. I'll let you see all this. And you dwelt in the wilderness a long season, a lot longer than they needed to. And I brought you into the land of the Amorites, which dwelt on the other side of Jordan, and they fought with you, and I gave them in your hand that you may possess their land, and I destroyed them from before you. Then Balak, the son of Zippor, king of Moab, arose and warred against Israel and sent and called Balaam, the son of Beor, to curse you. But I would not hearken to Balaam, therefore he blessed you still. So I delivered you out of his hand. And yet went over to Jordan and came to Jericho, and the men of Jericho fought against you. And look at what it says, and the Amorites and the Perizzites and the Canaanites, the Hittites, the Gerasites and the Hivites and all the Jebusites, and I delivered them into your hand. Look at what all God is doing for them. He's reminding them of all that he has done on their behalf. Isn't it sad that sometimes God has to remind us? Shouldn't it be on our mind daily what God's done for us? I sent them the hornet before you. I drove them out before you, even the two kings of the Amorites. But now with the sword, nor with the sword, nor with the bow, I have given you a land for which you did not labor. Look at this. Cities which you did not build. And you dwelled in them. And vineyards and olive gardens which you planted not. But you did eat. Now, therefore, fear the Lord. Oh, I love this. And what does he say there? And serve him in sincerity and truth. Do it because of what God's done for you. In sincerity. I love that word. And he says, and put away the gods of your fathers, the ones they served on the other side of the flood and in Egypt, and serve the Lord. Why don't you? Look at what all I've done for you. He reminds them very clearly of what God has placed in their life, what he has brought them out of, what he has brought them into, the people that came against them, even the ones they didn't know. I'm so thankful he even takes care of our enemies. I'm telling you what, he got all of me the other day. I just got beside myself. Sometimes the Lord just speaks to me a word. I don't know if you've ever had this happen. Sometimes you just speak a word, and it's just like I got to get out and run. Yeah. But he started reminding me that the Holy Spirit, of what he has done for me. He started reminding me even that he has taken care of me even when I didn't know how to take care of myself. He's prayed prayers for me even when I didn't know how to pray. He's led me in places I didn't even know I was going. Amen. He's put his hand out before me when I didn't know to stretch mine out. Amen. Aren't you thankful for what God's done for you today? Aren't you thankful for how God's blessed you this morning? Joshua began to address the people there in Israel, and he laid out these things that God had done in their lives, and then he ended with this, "But as for me and my house, we will serve the Lord." That has been something that I have adopted in my life. That is something I have pleaded over my family. That's something that I stand on just as I'm standing here today. And I believe if us men folks would stand up and say, I don't care what anybody else does, and I don't care what the world says. I know what God's done for me, and I know how far he has brought me from. I remember who I was before, and now I know who I am in the Lord, if we would just stand and say, "As for me and my house." I don't care what the other house does. I don't care what my neighbors are doing. I'm not going to have to stand and answer for them. God's going to hold Shane accountable for what I do with that family. And you better hear me. Sitting in this house this morning, you have a choice this morning. You have a choice. The greatest need that we have today in the Lord's work is for us to fear the Lord. All of us. Ecclesiastes tells us the whole duty of man is for us to fear the Lord and keep his commandments. Being someone who fears the Lord and has made up his mind that he is going to serve the Lord and his family is not only helping to bring children into the world, but it's sharing who you are and what you believe with them. I began to think about my grandchildren, Brother Donald, as I was sitting there thinking in the chaos of the other families coming in, talking about their families, and everybody in the midst of them laughing and in the midst of them crying and thinking about everybody. I wonder how much he's going to weigh. I wonder how long he's going to be. I wonder what if he's going to have hair, if he's going to look like his pop. You know, I wonder what's going to go on in his life. You know, and we've all been kidding about all that. But I began to think about who he would be. And it brought tears to my eyes. I think about some of the craziest things sometimes. I wonder if sometimes what their first word's going to be. And I want it to be pop. But I want to be a father that God called me to be. I want to be a grandfather that God called me to be. Being a God-fearing father, to me, as I'm sitting there thinking about that, means that I will take the Word of God and I will give it to my grandchildren. Being a God-fearing father, a God-fearing grandfather, means that I will take the Word of God seriously. And I will do my very best to follow it with my life. Because how many of us know in this place this morning, the best thing that I can give my grandchildren and my children is let them see Jesus. To let them hear him come out of my mouth. Tucker's going to be the first one to call me out when I say something wrong. You better believe that. Gotta love that little boy. He holds daddy accountable. Don't we all need some people to hold us accountable from time to time? Well, my youngest does it. One of the first things that children pick up on and learn is to copy behavior, and they mimic what they see before anything else. And that's why it's important that they learn from an early age to see us doing the right things. And I hate to keep going back, but that's all I got right now, Brother Donald. That's all I got. But that's why the first thing I did when I walked in that room, I did not get to see him for a whole day, except for on a picture. I told Parker, I said, let's pray. He ain't going to remember it, but I will. And I wanted our first memory to be, was to be that we were going to lift each other up to the Lord. It was almost like a covenant that I was placing before him. Say, I'm going to give you God, brother. And that's really, to me, what it's all about, is that one day I'll get to call him not only my grandson, but my brother in Christ. I wanted to be the example. It was awkward. How many of us know it's awkward to pray with your family sometimes? My son was standing there and he was crying and Noah was there and he's got all this stuff on him. He ain't got a lot. He's got nasal cannula and they feeding him a little bit. I don't like seeing him like that. I wanted to call him nurses up there. You take all that off of him right now and fix him. Take him to the house. I'm telling you, to get over you. But I wanted to be that to him. And I wanted to give him that example. I was even being an example, was trying to be to Parker and what he was supposed to be to him. And one of the first things that children pick up on is that of an example. And that's what I want to give my children and grandchildren. And that's what we should want to give our children. Because they do mimic what they see before anything else. And that's why it's important that from an early age that they see us. Listen to me carefully, everybody in the house. They see us doing the right things. Did you know one statistic shows that what happens in a child's life before the age of 5 is ingrained in them for the rest of their life? It's something that goes down to the deepest part of their fibers, and it's part of them. What you say and what you do and how you act and the way you treat your children, the things that you show them. Mothers and fathers, listen to me. Grandparents alike, listen to me. What you're giving them is what's going to be in them. Ephesians 6 and 4 says this. It says, Paul writes, fathers are commanded, and it says, to bring up their children in the nurture and the admonition of the Lord. That always reminds me is that nurture means to training or upbringing. And admonition means to counsel or to warn against fault or oversight. And we are told to do these things in the Lord. And I want these things to be seen in me. And I pray that I'm not speaking out of line this morning, but I believe that I'm speaking to your heart this morning. This is what God wants for all of us. What do I want? This is what I want you to ask yourself this morning as I'm thinking about Noah even laying there now. What do I want my grandchildren and my children to see in me? If I want them to copy, mimic my behavior, if I want them to say, if I want them to follow me in the ways of the Lord, if I want them to follow me in the ways of Jesus, I'm going to have to show it to them. Can you ask yourself that today? What do I want them to see? What do I want them to hear? First thing I want them to hear is, the first thing I want them to see is I don't want them to see an admiration for their Redeemer. I want them to admire Him above all else. I want them to admire their Redeemer because He is Creator according to what the Word says. In the beginning was the Word, And the Word was God, was with God, and the Word was God. And then it says that He created all things. There, everything was made by Him and for Him. I want them to admire their Redeemer because He is their Creator. He spoke things and it came to be. I want them to admire God above all else. To admire someone is to regard with affection or to love greatly. And what would cause us to admire our Redeemer, Jesus Christ, is because He has signed our pardon. He has paid the penalty for our sins. I want them to admire their Redeemer because He took their place at Calvary. A pardon is granted to an individual by the action of another, and it releases the individual from any punishment due for the infraction or the breaking of the law. According to what the Word says, and Paul writes it very clearly in Romans, that there is none righteous, no, not one. We've all broken the law. We, before we came to Christ, were not right before God. Why? Because we had committed sins and we had broken the law of God. And no one is immune from this. Romans 3 and 23 says, "For all have sinned and fallen short of the glory of God." We're all in that category. We have all fallen short of God's standards of what it takes to be right before Him. And because of that, we have earned this thing called death. And it was our payment that was due. Oh, but thank God. He did say, He goes on to say that the wages of those those things that we committed against God is death. But He says, but the gift of God is eternal life through Jesus Christ. He says in Romans 5 and 8, "But God commended and showed His love in that while we were yet sinners, Christ died for us and took those things." And this is the good news for us. Through Christ's death, we are released from the punishment that was due to us because we broke the law. And this is what we all need to be thankful for this morning, is that Jesus took our punishment. We need to be thankful for this morning that Jesus set us free. There was an old hymn says this, it was "Jesus signed my pardon." I'm not going to sing it this morning, but verse 1 says, "I was in sin's prison, oh so dark and cold, like a lost sheep wandering from God's eternal fold. But the door swung open and Jesus spoke to me. He says, 'I have signed your pardon, you can go free.'" Verse 2 says, "Life is now worth living since I have been set free. I'm so glad He was willing to save a wretch like me. Now I have a mansion, not a prison wall. Jesus signed my pardon." Yes, Jesus paid it all. "Jesus signed my pardon," the course says. "This I surely know. He took my place at Calvary. Now I want to go. All my life I'll live for Him. He gave His life for me when He signed my pardon there at Calvary." Amen. I want them to, I want my children, my grandchildren, I want my family to admire their Redeemer because He took their place. He paid the pardon. He paid the price for you and I. I want them to know that God loves them and He sent His Son to sign our pardon, and I want them to love Him with all that they have. Amen. Number 2, I want them to see and I want them to affirm His redemption. And to affirm means to state it as fact. Just as Joshua had called them to remember what God had done in their life and to now see what God was placing them into. He called them to say, "I don't care what you're doing, but I know what God's done for me. And as for me and my house, I'm going to affirm this. I'm going to stand on this. It's going to be the sure foundation that I'm going to build my life upon. And as for us, we're going to serve the Lord." To affirm means to state it as fact. And when you state something as fact, it is the truth. I affirm this morning And I pray that you should say this morning. I affirm that I know that my Redeemer lives. I affirm this morning that I know in whom I believe. I affirm this morning I know that I have been pardoned. I affirm that I know that I have been set free. I affirm that I know that I have been redeemed by the blood of Christ. And holding on to these things as facts will cause us to stand on solid ground. And the Bible's clear about this. In Matthew, it tells us if we will stand on the solid ground he gave us to stand on, our house will not fall. That's the reason I believe a lot of houses don't stand is because they build their house on sand. Holding on to these facts will cause us to stand on the solid ground. And because we are standing on solid ground, we will not be ashamed of what God has done. And we will always have in our memory of what God had done on our behalf. And we will hold these facts in our lives. We will not be ashamed. And ashamed just means to be embarrassed or even reluctant to do something through fear or embarrassment or humiliation. And I go back to the point number one, and I have to say it this way, because I admire my Redeemer, I am not ashamed of the cross. Because I admire what he has done for me, and to know that he did something for me that nobody else could do. I admire, because of my admiration for him, I am not ashamed. I'm not ashamed when it comes time for me to stand and give an account for the hope that I have inside. I'm not ashamed to stop and tell somebody of the blessings that God has placed upon me. I'm not ashamed to tell them of Jesus Christ and the pardon that he's given for me and you. Because I admire my Redeemer, I'm not ashamed of what he's done. I'm not ashamed of the cross. The world sees the cross as foolishness, but we see it as the power of God and the salvation. And I'm not ashamed of these things. He did it for me. He did it for you this morning. Because of the cross, and as bad as ugly as it was, that was the means by which God used to sign our pardon. Through the cross, I have been pardoned. Through the cross, I have been set free. And through the cross, Christ shed his blood for you and me. Hebrews 9:22 said that it was important and that shedding of the blood had to take place. Without the shedding of blood, there would have been no forgiveness of our sins. It had to happen, and I'm not ashamed of it. I hold to it as fact, and I will not be ashamed. I'm not embarrassed to tell anyone that I hold on to the cross. I'm not embarrassed to tell anybody about what I have inside, and it was done by Jesus at the cross. I'm not embarrassed, and I'm not reluctant to stop and to tell the greatest news on earth, because my redemption has been affirmed through the cross of Jesus Christ. Isn't it sad that we're even sometimes ashamed to even speak the cross of Christ to our own family? I'm going to tell you why it's hard to pray with your family. Tell me if I'm not telling the truth, because they know who you are. Amen or old me. They know who you are. They remember when you stumped your toe in the middle of the night and you did not sing Amazing Grace. That is probably one of the worst pains in the world. Aside from a kid to stone. Whew. Do we stand on this morning? I'm standing on this because this is who I am. I spent too many days, Brother Donald, trying to be somebody I'm not. It's a bad place. I believe one of the biggest reasons that many don't share their faith is because they have not even affirmed their own redemption. I don't know what to say to people. Have you affirmed it in your own life? I don't know how to share my faith. Do you have faith? because they have not affirmed their own redemption. And maybe the reason that many fathers and grandfathers don't raise their children in the nurture and admonition of the Lord is because they don't have the faith to even show it to them. Maybe the reason that many in their household, mothers, fathers, grandfathers, grandmothers alike, doesn't matter who it is, maybe it's because we don't really know who the Savior is. Maybe we don't hold Him high. Maybe we don't affirm Him in our own life. It's the reason that we're ashamed to even speak it, live it. It's hard to tell. Can I ask you this morning, and can you connect with this? It's hard to tell others about something that you don't even know is true in your own life. It's hard to speak on something if you really don't even know it's true in your own life. If you don't have a relationship with Christ, how can you introduce somebody to Him? If you don't have a relationship with Christ, how can you speak to them and tell them to talk to Him when things get rough? If you don't speak to Him in your own time of tribulation and your own time in this world where things get hard, how can you tell people to talk to God? If we don't have that relationship ourselves with Christ, how can we introduce someone to Him and tell him that He is the answer to all their problems? We need to affirm our redemption. Why do we need to do this? So we won't be ashamed of what God's done for us. Are you ashamed of what God's done for you today? The Bible is very clear, and Jesus says this: if you are ashamed of me before men, you finish that. I don't want him to be ashamed of me. But to me, what that tells me is that I don't know him. We don't know him if we're ashamed of him. We've not made him the affirmation of our life. I'm going to go on. We need to affirm our redemption. Why? So we won't be ashamed of what God's done for us. So we won't be reluctant to commit ourselves to Christ. To admire Him and what He's done. To affirm Him in our life. Commitment is a hard thing. Can I get an amen? Amen. Commitment is a hard thing, but it's what Christ says you must do to follow Him. In three of the Gospels, He says this: if any man will come after me, he's got to deny himself. He's got to deny his life. He's got to deny his wants, his desires. If any man's going to come after me, he's going to have to admire the Savior more than himself. He's going to have to affirm him as his sure foundation that he is standing upon, not the world. If any man's going to come after me, he must deny himself firstly. Then he's got to pick up his cross every day. The cross was, again, just a place of death. It was a place you were supposed to die every day. Do you know he calls us to die to ourselves every single day of our lives? Brother Donald said it here recently, both. But it's the truth. Our spirit man is saved, but this whole flesh we still have to put to under subjection. Isn't it though? If any man will come after me, he must deny himself, take up his cross daily, is what he says. And I believe he honed in on that word. It is a daily commitment. And he says, follow me. As people of God, God wants us to raise our kids. He wants us to show our kids, to admire their Redeemer, to affirm their redemption. Joshua said this: choose you this day. As for me and my house, we're going to admire our Redeemer because he's done so much for us. We're going to affirm him as our Redeemer. We're going to stand on him all the days of our life. As for me and my house, we're going to do these things. And we're also, number three, we're going to acknowledge that we have the responsibility. We have a responsibility to do these things. We have a responsibility to Christ because of what he's done for us. We got a responsibility because he is our creator. If it was not for him, we would not be here. Right. We have our, he is our first commitment. Jesus says, seek ye first the kingdom of God and his righteousness. We put the things backwards a lot of times. We seek the things that we want ahead of him. We put the cart before the horse. We need to admire him. We need to affirm him. We need to acknowledge that we have a responsibility to our Creator. Not that we're working for what we're doing, just because he has done it for us. He is our Creator. He's our sustainer. He's the one that makes it possible for us to do things in our life. He is our provider. He is our protector. He is our redeemer. He created, he redeemed all of us if we're his. Today, I know it hadn't been much, but I believe the Lord's speaking to our hearts this morning. May I call all of us in this place today, may I call all of us to a place of examination. I had to sit there the other night and I had to ask forgiveness. I had to ask for forgiveness as I was sitting there even waiting on Noah to come and thinking about my other children and grandchildren. I had to ask for forgiveness for the times even here recently. Brother Scott, I want to be what I can be for my kids and my grandkids, but I fail. And I had to ask for forgiveness. I said, God, forgive me and help me. Forgive me for not admiring you more. Because I know, God, above all else, what you have done for me in my life. I can't speak for you, but I know what he's done for me. I know who I was. I bring that up on Wednesday nights. I hate to keep going through that, but it comes up in my mind every day. I know who I was before we come to the Lord. And it wasn't me that brought myself out. It was him. And I admire him for that. I stand in awe of a holy God for doing that for me. He didn't have to. But he loved me. He didn't have to, but he loved you. He didn't have to pick you up out of that mud. He could have left you down there. When you got yourself over in that ditch, he could have left you there. But he loved you. I had to ask for forgiveness for not admiring him every day more and more. And the blessings upon blessings that he keeps heaping upon me every day that I don't deserve. He gives me mercies every morning. Every morning he withholds what I deserve. He gives me grace upon grace heaping upon me, upon my shoulders and my family. Every day he gives me things that I don't deserve in this life. Unmerited favor that the Lord pours out upon Shane every day, and I don't admire him for it. I get up and sometimes in the morning I go throughout my day and I have to ask for forgiveness because I need to stop and say thank you for letting me breathe today. I had to stop and ask for forgiveness for not admiring him. And it's just, to me, it just kind of works together through not admiring him. It's not starting my day off right. And through it not admiring him, I'm not really affirming him as my sure foundation for the day. Lord, I want you to be my foundation before I take the first step out of this bed. Because as sure as I stand on this ground without you, I'm going to fall. I have to ask for forgiveness even today. I pray you hear this morning. I want to acknowledge him in everything. It's not hard to see the Lord if you look around for him. Woo! Turn around and look at your neighbor. Turn around. Look at your husband, wife, your children, your friends, your family. Turn around and look. Look at what God's done for us here. It's not hard to acknowledge God. I want my children and grandchildren to see this. I'm fixing to get in the car, and I'm probably going to speed to Obalaga so I can get down there and see Noah. I can't go too fast because I can't get a ticket. All of you know I drive a bus, and I get in trouble if I get a ticket. More than normal for you that get tickets all the time. I don't know who you are. I hadn't had a ticket in 8-9 years now, thank God. You ever had a ticket, Brother Donald? Amen. I want us this morning to admire the Lord. I want us as children I want him to admire. I want us to admire him every day. I want us to affirm him more than we ever have. Many of you know that we're kind of in the middle of we don't know what's going on in this world right now. Things are taking place that I've never seen take place before. Bible is being fulfilled right before our eyes. And if we ever need to affirm something, we need to affirm Jesus in our life right now. I think we do that through acknowledging who He is. So can I ask this morning? I'm going to walk this floor. It's like I was in the waiting room the other night. What about you this morning? Are you admiring him like you need to? If you're ever going to be an example, Brother Kenny, to your wife and your kids and your grandkids, are you affirming him this morning? You're standing on him this morning. Are you acknowledging that he's in your life? Don't pass that by. Stand to your feet with me. Father, I love you. Oh, I thank you this morning. I pray you'll hear our hearts this morning as we cry out to you. Lord, you know what we need this morning, and I pray that you'll let us hear these words of yours. Help us to make that choice today as Joshua called. And all you have done for us in our life, Lord, let us say today before we go any farther, as for me and my house. As for me and my house. We're going to serve the Lord. I ask all this in Jesus' name. Do you need to come for any reason this morning, Brother Donald?
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1: My name is John Allen, and this is the story behind Keep On Finding More. The Bridge declares that our God is a friend and a father. He's the story and the author of hope and love. He's the well and the water, an endless well of living water that washes us with new mercies every morning. Verse 1 states, more than we could ever ask, imagine, or dream, he's better. Whether you've been following Christ for one day or 70 years, we know as his children that a life spent in his presence only gets better. God bless you and enjoy the song.

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2: 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I am the Juvenile Justice Ministry Director. 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

0: Hi, this is Megan Woods, and I remember being a little girl in the car and listening to Casting Crowns for the very first time on Christian radio. 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It has given my family hope and encouragement through some really hard times and always pointed us back to Jesus. It's how I learned scripture and was the foundation for my faith. So I'm so grateful to Christian radio and to get to be a part of something so beautiful.
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1: Good Saturday morning, everybody. I'm Steve Covey Culberson, and welcome to CCM Gold. 3 hours of contemporary Christian music from 1970 to 2000 and beyond. You'll hear songs that you haven't heard in a long time, and maybe some songs that you've never heard before. So sit back, have a cup of coffee, and enjoy the oldies.

That's Amy Grant and In a Little While from 1982. Hey, good morning, everybody. I'm Steve Cubby Culberson, and I'm going to be here until 5 o'clock this afternoon with the best in contemporary Christian music all day long. So stick around. We're going to have a great time. Lots of great music coming your way. Like this one from Wayne Watson. This is Just Never Say It Enough on Weekend Praise, 88.7.

I like Praise 88.7 because it teaches people about God, and I just love God because he's so, so special to people, and that's why I love Praise 88.7 OL.

When answers aren't enough, that's Scott Wesley Brown on Praise 88.7. Let's look at our weather forecast for this Saturday morning. It looks like we'll start with some partly sunny skies today. We'll see highs about 84. Now, there's a 70% chance of rain by this afternoon. Tonight's low about 70 with only about a 30% chance of rain and cloudy. Back to an 80% chance of showers and thunderstorms on Sunday afternoon on Father's Day with highs expected somewhere around 85 degrees. Sunday night's low about 73 and mostly cloudy with a slight chance of showers. And yes, it is Father's Day weekend. Tomorrow will be Father's Day. If your dad is still alive and still with you, would you please take some time and send him a note, give him a call, send him a text, something? One of my daughters asked me, I have six children, and one of my daughters asked me, Dad, what present would you like for Father's Day? And I said, well, to tell you the truth, baby, I don't want any presents. I want your presence with me, that if I could just see you guys. And I know a couple of them can't make it this Father's Day, and that's okay. They're adults. They live in their own lives, and they got stuff to do. I get it. I was there at their age, too, you know, so they're making their own lives. But, you know, I know they're there, and I know they love me, and they've all sent messages, and it's going to be good. But, yeah, we're going to have a big dinner at our church tomorrow, so that's going to be really cool. In the meantime, here's For Him from 1991, When I Get Home, on the Weekend Praise 88.7 with Cubby. Good morning, everybody.

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second chapter of Acts, and this is my Father's world. Let's look at our scripture for this Saturday morning on this June 20th, 2026. Here we go with the book of Mark, one of my favorites. We'll go to the 8th chapter of Mark. We will read one verse, 36. Mark 8, verse 36. Join me there this morning, if you will. What good is it for someone to gain the whole world, yet forfeit their own soul? That's a powerful, powerful verse. You can have all the money and all the wealth and fame that you can possibly imagine, but at the price of losing your own soul, believe me, it's just not worth it. Choose God instead. Coming up, here's the Archers from 1991. This is All Things on Weekend Praise.

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Steve Camp, and come let us worship the Lord on Weekend Praise on this Saturday morning with Cubby. Kathy Tricoli on the way from 1991. This is Everything Changes.

What a way to start the 7 o'clock hour. That's Petra with Grave Robber from 1983 here on Weekend Praise. I'm Steve Cubby Culberson. Here's Twyla Paris with Prince of Peace from 1987.

Bob Carlisle with Jerusalem on Weekend Praise from 1986. Let's hear from DeGarmo and Key. This band was so good back in the day. This is Don't Stop the Music.

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That's a father and son duo, Aaron Jeffrey. One's Aaron and one's Jeffrey. And that was from 1992. This is I Go to the Rock. Coming up, we'll hear from First Call. But first, we got to talk about birthdays. You know, we do birthdays at 7:30, around 7:30 on Saturdays and Sundays, just like Rhino does. I mean, that's what he does on weekends. And so that's what we're going to do. I have one today. It looks like the name is Debony Long, D-E-B-I-N-I. Debony Long is 19 years old today. Happy birthday, Debony. She's from Notasauga, and some of the Long family called that in. I think it was her mom, actually, and her birthday is today. So, Debony, you are going to go into the drawing on Monday. DJ Rhino will draw for some Gigi's Cupcakes. We'll be giving them away. And your name is in the drawing, my dear. So good luck to you. I hope you win those cupcakes. They are delicious, let me tell you. 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

0: ready for Celebrate Freedom 2026. It's the 22nd annual Celebrate Freedom on Friday, July 3rd, on the front lawn of the former Benjamin Russell High School. Come and worship with us as we celebrate our nation's 250th birthday. The concert begins at 6 p.m. with Belle Isle Worship, followed by new Christian artist Klein.
1: He has been faithful. He has been kind.
0: This year's headliner, Rhett Walker.

0: Following the Rhett Walker Band is a massive fireworks show. I am a believer. 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

That's Sandy Patty along with Jen Helvering, and that's Grace Flows Down. Did you know that today is, man, I love this, National Ice Cream Soda Day? These people in here, they're going nuts. I guess we're going to go to the ice cream store and get some sodas and make some. Let me tell you about the Coke float. Can I tell you about that? That's one of the best things. When I was a kid, my dad would scoop out vanilla ice cream and pour Coca-Cola over the top. And I just thought that was the best thing I'd ever eaten. And I would stir it up and drink it. And it was so good. If I had one right this minute, and I'm not really even supposed to have ice cream and Coca-Cola, I'd drink it right now. Can I tell you? I'd drink it right this minute. They're good. What can I say? Point of Grace coming up from 1996. This is Keep the Candle Burning on Weekend Praise 88.7.

Yeah, that's a remake of a Keith Green song by Martin Smith. 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

Former lead singer for the Sweet Comfort Band, this is Brian Duncan from 1997. Things are gonna change. Now, one of my favorite songs from Wayne Watson. 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

Scott Wesley Brown, I wish you Jesus. Let's take a look at our 8 o'clock weather forecast. It looks like partly sunny through the morning, becoming cloudy by the afternoon with a 70% chance of showers. Highs today about 84. Tonight's low near 70 with mostly cloudy skies, but only a 30% chance of showers. Now tomorrow, we're back to an 80% chance of rain in the afternoon. Otherwise, partly sunny in the morning, highs at 85. Sunday night's low about 73 with a slight chance of showers. Coming up, For Him, a man you could write about. 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

0: What a great song from Steve Green from 1989. That's Refiner's Fire. I have in the studio with me today my 10-year-old daughter, Ruth Ann. Hey, baby.
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0: You know, we were just looking at some of the things that you can do today. I had already given you that this was National Ice Cream Soda Day. I think we need to cheer for that again. We did that already in the 7 o'clock hour. But there's other things. There's other things that we can do. Here's one that you and I saw. Tell me what that is right there on the bottom, right there.
1: Oh, okay. So, it's World Sauntering Day, so get your sauntering on. Let's go for a walk.
0: Okay, what is sauntering?
1: Oh, it's like a relaxed, not caring where you go kind of walk. So
0: you're just kind of walking along.
1: Walk with the world.
0: It gave the description of moseying along, just kind of.
1: Oh, beautiful, beautiful.
0: Just saunter.
1: Beautiful. So
0: we're going to just saunter today.
1: Better get your walking shoes on. You're going to be going for a long hike.
0: I like it. It's also National Eat an Oreo Day. Can I give another round of applause for that, please?
1: I think we do need someone out there eat an Oreo, please.
0: Why don't we go get some Oreos and saunter along and eat them?
1: Oh, beautiful.
0: What a plan. What a plan.
1: Oh, wait. We can saunter to the kitchen to do that.
0: That's funny. And it's National Flip-Flop Day. Flip-flop. I love the flip-flops. I wear them all the time. They're Crocs, but I mean, it's kind of the same
1: Maybe
0: thing.
1: While you're sauntering, instead of putting your walking shoes on, just put flip-flops on, okay?
0: Well, it would be hard to run with anything like flip-flops.
1: You're so not going to run. You're sauntering.
0: Yeah, that's why you wear flip-flops, right?
1: Yeah.
0: Okay, there you go. Hey, let's play some more music. This is Harvest from 1983, written by Brent Lamb. This is The Army of the Lord on Praise 88.7.

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1: My God's a big God. He walks among

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Welcome to Moments with the Bible, a broadcast ministry of a New Testament Assembly of Believers located in Auburn, Alabama. We invite you to remain with us for the next half hour or so for an in-depth look at the Word of God as we seek to understand and apply the Scriptures to our daily lives. Dear Heavenly Father, as we come before you, Lord, with an open book, the Bible, before us, we pray that the Holy Spirit would have His perfect, unfettered ministry in our lives. Illumine our understanding, Lord Jesus Christ, and grant us a deeper comprehension of the will of God in Christ Jesus concerning us. We pray in Jesus' name.

So we need to pray when you're going through affliction so that we can do the right thing. What do I mean by the right thing? To continue to exercise yourself unto godliness, to draw nigh to God in prayer, to fellowship with the saints. When you're undergoing affliction, you don't need to undergo affliction.

can no longer recognize the clear lines of truth and of godliness. We need to fellowship with the saints. We need to continue to do the right thing by reading the Word of God, the Bible. We need to align ourselves with anointed ministry. We need to come to hear the Word of God proclaimed and preached. These are the doing the right things. Doing the right things. And so, is any among you afflicted tonight? Let him pray. And that's one fundamental reason why you need to pray, that you might be enabled by God's grace to continue to do the right thing. You see, you will find that in the Christian life, there are periods that God permits you to go through when you are in emotional distress and you still must follow the Lord and take the next step and do the next right thing as a Christian. You can't just collapse and buckle under the pressure. Too many Christians are like the little boy who didn't get his way, so he threw the toys down and ran home. In other words, they want to follow Jesus as long as the going is relatively easy. They want to follow Jesus as long as there's not too much hardship, too much emotional pain involved. But when they find out that to bear the cross is a painful event, they just throw away the benefits of Christianity. They throw down their toys. They turn around in a spiritual about face, a reversal of their repentance, and they walk into the world. Well, I tried Christianity. No, you didn't. You dabbled for a little season. When you come to Jesus, you have to count the cost. It's going to cost you everything in this world. Everything in this life. You have to hate your life in this world. That's why Jesus said himself in John chapter 12. He said, "He that loveth his life shall lose it, but he that hateth his life in this world shall keep it unto eternal life." You see, God's interested in our truer and eternal life in the world to come that we've been speaking of in these messages. And so we need to pray while you're undergoing affliction. While you're undergoing duress, we need to give ourselves to prayer. A second reason why we need to pray when undergoing duress is because we need to pray that God might sanctify your affliction to your spiritual betterment. That God might use this tool of affliction to hammer you into the mold of Christ. That he might use this chisel and file and hammer to do a work upon you until you're brought into a greater conformity to the image of Jesus. Romans 8:29 says that God's purpose in calling us and justifying us and predestinating us is to make us conform to the image of the Lord Jesus Christ. And that's why we're undergoing these things. Though he were a son, yet learned he obedience, Hebrews 5 says, verses 8 and 9. He learned obedience by the things that he what? Suffered. He had to suffer. To suffer something means that you feel strongly what you're going through. Psalm 119, verse 71 says, "It is good for me to be afflicted." It is good for me to be afflicted. You ever think of God sanctifying, using your suffering as a tool to bring about spiritual betterment? He said, "It is good for me to be afflicted, that I might learn thy statutes." It's good, tov in the Hebrew. Tov means it is spiritually and morally desirable to be afflicted. It's spiritually and morally desirable to be afflicted because then you learn God's statutes. Then you're driven to the Word of God. And you begin to leaf through those pages. And you begin to leaf through your Bible. And you begin to search the Scriptures to find that comfort and endurance that is afforded by the Holy Scriptures. A lot of people neglect the Bible. And then when they get in a tight situation, they begin to study the Bible and pore over the Bible. It's good for me to be afflicted, that I might learn thy statutes. Some of the best periods of my Christian life, when God ministered something deep, real, and abiding to my soul, were the hardest times, most difficult times. See, God

shows us a token for good if we will simply determine to do the right thing and pray and abide in prayer, that God might give us the grace to allow that trial to give us a lesson in faith, a lesson in endurance, a lesson in doing the right thing, being steadfast, immovable, always abounding in the work of the Lord, knowing that our labor is not in vain in the Lord. A third reason why we need to pray if you're undergoing affliction or duress tonight. We need to pray so as not to yield to the pressure exerted by affliction or people who afflict us, so as to make a wrong decision which will temporarily ease the tension but do great damage to our soul. We need to pray that we not buckle under the pressure, that we not yield to the pressure and seek to ease the tension by some temporary measure that only complicates the long-term problem and does great damage to our soul. If we do not pray and ask God for grace not to buckle under the pressure, what happens is that we will become a compromised soul. Let me show you. You know what compromise is? Compromise is the attempt when you are on the horn of a dilemma and you're faced with requirements on the left hand that are diametrically opposed to the demands on the right hand, and you seek to maintain a middle-of-the-road posture by modifying the demands of both. By modifying the demands of both. Let me give you an illustration here. That's what compromise. Let's say a man is traveling this way, and you become a Christian, and on the right hand, you have the demands of discipleship, the demands of Jesus for His followers. And on the left hand, you have the opposition of society. You have the pressure of family members that are seeking to either coax you or force you to compromise. So you have evil pressure here. You may even have a young person in your home who wants to listen to rock and roll or to country and western music or to razzmatazz in the home. And they keep pleading with you, "Mama, Daddy, Daddy, Mama, please, can't I listen to this? Everybody else is listening to it." "Yes, but son, in this home we don't follow the everybody else is doing it hysteria." "But I want to listen to it. I'm still a Christian." "No, you're not. Anybody that loves to listen to country western is not a Christian." Well, I hope I get an amen on that. If you know the content of country western music, which glorifies and legitimizes a life of adultery, fornication, and drunkenness, and they have a blasphemous mention of Christianity so often, like, "I'll say a little prayer tonight for you." They're mocking biblical Christianity. Or, "You know, I remember the paradise of 2 weeks ago." They mock biblical Christianity. Anyway, you've got this evil pressure being exerted, and you have the demands of Jesus being exerted. And so what you do is you shave off some of on both sides. "Well, I've given up a little bit of my consecration to Jesus in order to ease the tension on the evil pressure side." And when you do that, you have become a compromised soul. And when you compromise like that, something high, something grand, and something fine dies in your life. And you can go through the motions of Christianity, and you can show up at church and put on a happy face, but there's something dead in your soul. And you can never be recovered out of that snare of compromise until you repent, retrace your steps, go back to where you tried to modify your commitment to Jesus Christ and do the first works and begin to follow the Lord Jesus Christ. Otherwise, you'll go down, down, down in the Christian life. It is just a step in the wrong direction. It's a false step whenever you seek to take one step closer to conformity to the world

and friendship with the world. Now let me show you what you should do. You have this evil pressure here, and you have the demands of discipleship here. When you are faced with a situation, unhesitatingly, and can I reinforce that? Unhesitatingly, you should shave off this in order to preserve this, in order to preserve your discipleship to Jesus. That's what you do. You have to shave off the evil pressure. Say, no, I'm not going to do that. You say, well, Pastor, can we show this video in our church? I remember years ago that somebody wanted us to show a video about how bad rock and roll music was in our church, because, you know, to the young people. And within, I thought something along these lines. If we have to show a video of rock and roll artists performing in our church with a Christian quote-unquote explanation about why it's so wrong, then we've got deeper problems than a video can solve. I didn't think exactly those words, but somewhat along those lines. And I said, no, we don't want to show that video. In fact, to this day, we don't show videos in our church. I don't want our church ever to become an entertainment center. I don't want our church ever to erode aversion to video imagery like in television. I don't want our church ever to become one of those sightseeing churches where we have something interesting by way of entertainment to present to you. I don't want our church to ever become a show and tell performance. Faith doesn't come by seeing, brothers and sisters. Faith cometh by hearing, and hearing by the Word of God. And so the central focus should be the Word of God. Amen. Certainly you're seeing this, but what is this? Greek, the Word of God, illustration about how to live the Christian life according to the Word of God. So what I'm saying, dear friends, is when a matter of compromise of integrity is involved, shave off the side of evil pressure and follow Jesus Christ. Now, you may not agree with those statements, but you know you're not the pastor of Sandhill Bible Church. God's given me this responsibility. He's given me this calling. And one day I will have to give an account of that ministry. And so I want to circumspectly, as much as lieth in me, to walk in accordance with the vision seen on the Mount of communion with God. And I see churches that become video centers, entertainment centers. They go down, down, down. I want the Word of God to be foremost and prominent and the central focus of the church. We can preach against rock and roll, but we don't need to see those artists and listen to excerpts from their songs in order to convince our young people it's of the devil. Most of our young people here already know it's of the devil. They don't need a video to prove it. And so what I'm saying, brothers and sisters, is that we need to pray during times of affliction so that you won't make the wrong decision. So you won't make the wrong decision. And it's pathetic when you see parents begin to put a little TV set in their children's room in their house because their teenager who's in rebellion is demanding TV and they're in a conservative Bible-believing church. Just tell them no TV in our house. As for me and my house, we're going to serve the Lord. We're going to preserve an atmosphere of prayer, communion with God, and holiness without which no man shall see the Lord. You say, that's going to alienate people. It will. Of course it does. Jesus alienated people left and right. There was a division among the people because of him. Jesus didn't come to send peace on earth. He said in Matthew 10, he came to send a sword. He said he came to set a man at variance against his father and his mother. Daughter-in-law against the mother-in-law. And a man's foes will be they of his own household. If you deny yourself and take up your cross and follow Jesus Christ, you can pray for your family members, but brothers and sisters, you dare not compromise for them. If you do, you've lost out with God. You're compromised. And there are a lot of compromised souls sitting in pews today. They compromise at their place of employment. Well, if you don't do this, and you know it's contrary to your Christian convictions, you're not going to get a promotion. So they dutifully go through the motion and do what's required in order to get the promotion. They don't say, sir, with all due respect, I appreciate you giving me work, and I've enjoyed working here up to now. I've enjoyed working here, but I cannot in good conscience as a Christian do this. If they say, well, look, you're going to have to work on Sunday morning.

You got to work on Wednesday night. And you say, well, okay, I will. You lost out with God. You compromised. Instead of saying, sir, I'll work all day long as you'll just allow me that allotment of time where I can go worship God. Because worship and the Word of God and attendance upon the Scriptures is more important to me than job opportunity or potential promotion. Now, how many will take that stand? Well, if you can't take that stand, you really don't understand what it means to be a disciple of Jesus. You may be a church member, but there are a lot of compromised church members who are not disciples of Jesus. You're going to have to take a stand to follow Jesus. You're going to have to take a stand. You can't allow the fear of men or the exertion of pressure to make you buckle and give in to the world. See, Satan wants you to give in to the world because once he knows that someone's willing to shave off on both sides in order to ease the tension between the two, he knows that that person is a wobbly professing Christian. They're not a true disciple of Jesus Christ. And they're wobbly. They just shift the weight from one foot to the other. And yes, you can put on a smiley face and a happy face in church, but deep down in your heart, you know something's not right. And it won't be right until you make it right. It won't be right until you repent, retrace your steps, and do the first works like Jesus told Ephesus in Revelation chapter 2. I have somewhat against you. Do you believe Jesus could have something against Christians? Absolutely. He said, I have somewhat against you because you've left your first love. And of course, when they left their first love, their first works began to go by the wayside. So when we're undergoing affliction, it can become a time for spiritual betterment, or it can become a dangerous period in our life. When people are pressured, if they're not careful, into making the wrong decisions that place them on a downhill course with God. So, is any afflicted? Let him pray. That's the first prayer referent. Prayer has a relation to affliction or suffering hardship. Secondly, prayer has reference to temptation. A temptation to draw back from allegiance to Jesus Christ. This is Matthew chapter 26. Matthew chapter 26 and verse 41. The Garden of Gethsemane, where Jesus is sweating in agony, great drops of blood as he contemplates the cross and is about to clinch his commitment to the cross. It's one thing to talk about the cross. It's another thing to bear the cross and to submit to the pain and the rigors of the cross. Matthew chapter 26 and verse 41, Jesus is praying here in the garden, and he's exceeding sorrowful, even unto death, and very heavy. And the Bible says that he wanted his disciples to pray with him, but he found them sleeping. And Jesus said in verse 41, watch and pray that ye enter not into temptation. That is a solicitation to sin. The spirit indeed is willing, but the flesh is weak. Watch and pray when confronted with the temptation to draw back from allegiance to Jesus Christ because of the severe threat of death, of untold loss. What if everybody in your family forsook you because of your Christian stand? What if everybody in your family forsook you? Would you remain faithful? I believe in godly family life, and I do believe that if we train up our children in the nurture and admonition of the Lord, that God will honor that. And the Bible says when they're old, they'll not depart from it. But I can't say that they never depart from it. The Bible says when they're old, they'll not depart from it. In other words, God will bring to the remembrance the many seeds that have been sown into their lives. And I believe bring to fruition. He can. Of course, there are cases in the Bible when he didn't. Adam had a Cain. Do you remember that? Adam had a Cain. Adam was a saved man. Remember, God clothed them with coats of skins. That means he had to sacrifice animals and shed blood in order to remit their sin of listening to the devil. He had a Cain. His wife said, I've gotten a man from the Lord. And the Bible says he was of that wicked one.
He slew Abel, his brother. He's a type of unregenerate people who go through religious motions. He offered an offering, but it was a grain offering. It was the fruit of his crops. It wasn't a blood sacrifice like Abel, who offered a more excellent offering. And God bore witness of Abel's offering. And he didn't of Cain's offering. And Cain's religion is common today. People that are natural men, and they offer the fruit and the work of their own hands before God, and they think that somehow that's going to entitle them to a relationship with God. But you can't bargain with God by your works. It's not by works of righteousness, which we have done, but according to his own mercy that he saved us, by the washing of regeneration and by the renewing of the Holy Ghost. Adam had a Cain. Noah had a Ham, who looked upon his father's nakedness. And the biblical sense is that he gloated. And Noah, when he awoke from his wine, he cursed Ham's son, Canaan, his grandson. So Noah had a Ham. Should we go further? Hezekiah had a Manasseh, who is the most wicked king that the southern tribe of Judah ever had. Manasseh. Manasseh is the one that sawed Isaiah in two, put him in a log and sawed him in two. Hezekiah had a Manasseh. You say, well, he didn't have the promise of Proverbs 22:6. Yes, he did, because Proverbs 22:6 was written by Solomon, who lived around 900, in the 900s BC. And Hezekiah, you see, is living around 8th century, 700s BC. So he's had those promises. He knows that. And some, I've heard it argued. Have you ever heard this? I find this to be bizarre. But I've heard it argued that the reason why Hezekiah had Manasseh is he asked God for 15 more years, and it wasn't God's will to give him 15 more years. And so he didn't submit to God's will, which was to die at 39 years of age. And so in the time that he lived, the 15 years that God gave him, he had Manasseh, so that was the result of stepping outside the will of God. That's nonsense. God, Hezekiah prayed the prayer of faith, and God, who had already told him to set his house in order because he's going to die, God dealt with Isaiah. He turned around in the court while he was making his exit from the royal court, came back and said, the Lord says he's seen your tears, he's heard your prayer, and he's added 15 years to your life. That was a gift of God. He wasn't outside the will of God. And so he lived to be 54 years of age and died when he was 54. God, 39 plus 15 equals 54. And he had Manasseh. Manasseh was a wicked man. But you know what? Later on, Manasseh was humble. Did you know that? Did you know that? That's the promise. Later on, Manasseh humbled himself before the Lord. I'm saying, brothers and sisters, the New Testament record is full of righteous parents that had ungodly children. Jesus trained for 3.5 years his apostles, and one of them was a devil and betrayed him. You see what I'm saying? And we could multiply the, we could go through the Bible and just show you over and over again where righteous parents had evil children. Isaac had an Esau. And the Bible says in Romans 9 that Jacob have I loved, but Esau have I hated. I hate his lifestyle. I hate his indifference to the birthright and the divine blessing. I hate the way he is. He's indifferent to spiritual things. In his carnality, he's calloused to all things of eternal importance. Jacob have I loved, but Esau have I hated. I wonder what Isaac and Rebekah thought about that statement. They knew that. Oh, they love their children with a natural affection. I'm talking about the divine viewpoint, brothers and sisters. I heard a preacher say over the airwaves that he officiated in a funeral of a preacher that had a ministry that reached in different parts of the world, or at least outside the United States, well-known preacher. And he passed away, went to be with the Lord, and this preacher said he was officiating at his funeral. And so after he was buried, he said his two sons came to the funeral. They stayed, I think, maybe in a hotel or something. And he said both of these sons hated the cross.

Christ that their daddy preached. And they went out that night after the funeral and got drunk and came to the graveside and urinated on their daddy's grave. That's what they thought about the Jesus that he preached. Brothers and sisters, I'm saying we have to be faithful to God no matter what. The basic emphasis in the Bible is individual responsibility before God. Yes, I want to present my family to the Lord Jesus Christ as individuals that I've led to the Lord. But my primary focus on making sure that Brother Bobby is right with God and that I do what's right and don't compromise. Charles Wesley, we sing some of his beautiful hymns, had three children that never became Christians, and they were the grief of his heart. Charles Wesley. Were they brought up in a godly home? Of course. But they had a choice. And when they came of age, they chose the world instead of choosing Jesus Christ. Moses, when he was come of age, made a different choice. In Hebrews 11, we're told that when Moses came of age, he chose rather to suffer affliction with the people of God than to enjoy the pleasures of sin for a season.

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And welcome back, everybody. I'm Steve Cubby Cubberson, and I'm going to be here until 5 o'clock this afternoon, so stick around all day. 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

0: to give their answers and opinions in a fun survey filled with a variety of questions. 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

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Let's check our weather forecast for today. It looks like today they're calling for a 90% chance of thunderstorms by this afternoon. Highs today expected around 81 degrees. Tonight's low near 69 with a 60% chance of showers. Then tomorrow, we'll start with mostly sunny skies. Highs in the mid-80s, around 86. There's a 50% chance of showers and thunderstorms by the afternoon. Tomorrow night, the lows around 73 with mostly cloudy skies and a slight chance of showers. That's your Father's Day forecast for tomorrow. So, yeah, make sure you're making some plans to see your dad or maybe take him lunch or take him to lunch and spend some time with him. Coming up now, we got Terry, and this is Testimony on Praise 88.7.

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Casting Crowns with Courageous on Praise 88.7. I just read something on Facebook, and it says, real simple, no matter how great the storm, God is always greater. You can take that to the bank. You're going to face storms in your life, folks. Just because you're a Christian and because you follow the Lord and because you're a child of God doesn't mean that you're not going to face some storms. You will. But God is always greater than any storm, any problem, any trouble that you have. God is greater. He is the name above all names. So there's nothing that you can name that God is not greater than. Nothing. Here's Brandon Lake with a brand new duet with Lainey Wilson, country artist Lainey Wilson. This is The Jesus I Know Now. Praise 88.7, Saturday morning with Cubby. Good morning.

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That's Tasha Layton and Meet Me in the Valley on Praise 88.7. I just read on her Facebook page yesterday that she's hitting the road with Speaker Lisa Turkhurst coming up this fall. It's the Making Peace with What I Can't Control. That's the seminar they're doing. Is kicking off in Mechanicsville, Virginia on November 7th. So Tasha Layton and Lisa Turkhurst will be hitting the road doing that together. That's pretty awesome right there. Aaron Shust coming up with No One Higher.

That's Loyal from Lauren Daigle on Praise 88.7. I read something on gospelmusic.com that Lauren Daigle and comedian John Crist will be joining Disney Celebrates America's Nashville Star Spangled Bash. That's a lot. That's a big title. Now, it's hosted by Ryan Seacrest. He did American Idol for many, many years. I think he still does, actually. The show will air live on July 4th at 8 o'clock Eastern, 7 Central on ABC. And, you know, you may say it right off the bat, well, I don't watch Disney. I don't do anything Disney. I don't like the things that Disney represents. And I get it. I understand that. I'm very careful about what I let my kids watch, even on Disney. I'm even more careful about what's on Disney. But look at it from this standpoint. Disney's going to celebrate America, a Star Spangled Bash, and it's going to air around the world on the 4th of July on ABC. And Christian artist Lauren Daigle is going to be singing a song that glorifies Jesus. Now, that's the way I look at it. She's going to be sharing the gospel to people that, who knows, may have never heard the gospel. And with her music and her song, that's one more place that she can reach out to the world and share Jesus. That's the way I see that. So, you know, look at it as you may, but that's the way I see that. Coming up, we got a song from Pat Barrett. I just saw where Pat Barrett is releasing a brand new, I think it's a single.

Let me check that real quick. Pat Barrett is one of the guys with Sons of Sunday. He's with that group of guys. Yeah, he's coming out with a brand new, where is it? There it is. Yeah, it's a single. It's called Worship Together, Burn in Us. It's on Capitol Records. It comes out next Friday, the 26th. So I'm excited about that. Here he is with his latest single, I've Got a Fire.

David Crowder, good God Almighty, on Praise 88.7. I just read on his Facebook page, he has a song called Milk and Honey, okay? And it actually turned 5 years old today. And in order to celebrate that song, David Crowder decided to make an interesting concoction. Now, did he drink it? We may never know. You can check it out on his Facebook page. It's pretty cool. And, who knows? He might drink it. You never know. Coming up, we got Mercy Me. This is Make It Well on Weekend Praise 88.7 with Cubby.

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1: That's Where Grace Begins from Joel Vaughn on Weekend Praise. Coming up, we'll hear a song from Stars Go Dim, their latest single, This Is Holy. And I told you a few weeks ago, we had a chance to meet Chris Cleveland, the lead singer for Stars Go Dim. He was there at the Andrew Rip concert at Golden Acres Church, Golden Acres Baptist Church in Phoenix City. My wife has a home about two blocks from that church. And we found out about the concert like 10 minutes before it started. We got over there, and oddly enough, Chris Cleveland was there, and he actually sang three or four songs and played on piano. And then, of course, Andrew Rip came up and did a fantastic job. But here it is, Holy from Stars Go Dim.

East Alabama Youth for Christ reaches 11 to 19-year-olds who are lost and unchurched. We do that across seven counties: Chambers, Tallapoosa, Macon, Randolph, Russell, Montgomery, and Lee County. And one of the primary ways that we do that is through our juvenile justice ministry, where we go into facilities to bring the good news of Jesus Christ, to be the light of the world in the darkest places. 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Again, text Tabitha to 80816 for more information.

It's Warrior from Hannah Kerr on Praise 88.7. Here's the weather forecast for this top of the noonday hour here Central Time. It looks like today we're still looking at a 90% chance of rain this afternoon. Possible thunderstorms as well with highs around 81. Tonight's low near 69 with a 60% chance of showers. Now tomorrow, Father's Day, it's going to start sunny and nice with highs about 86. But now by the afternoon, a 50% chance of rain again. Lots of rain in the forecast. By Sunday night, a 20% chance of showers with the lows at 73. More rain on Monday, only about a 30% chance, but still rain nonetheless. Even more on Tuesday. 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

Oh, yes, you will be found from Natalie Grant and Corey Asbury on Praise 88.7. Here's a question for you. If you're given a blank billboard in the middle of the busiest highway in the country, which for me would be Highway 280, it's like the Coosa County Interstate where I live. You were given a blank billboard on the side of 280, and you can put any phrase on there or any image for a whole year. What would it say? What would yours say? Well, this is not original. I've seen it on others, but mine would say, Jesus is coming back. Be ready. I think that's mine. I don't know. What about yours? Jesus is coming back. Get ready. There it is. That's what I'm going to put. Tarn Wells coming up with Breathe on It.

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1: Hey, I'm Ellie Holcomb, and I wrote Wherever I Go because Psalm 23 has been a source of comfort and light in some of the darkest nights of my soul. And I couldn't think of anything that makes me smile more than singing Psalm 23 in sort of a summer bop that I never knew that I needed. I hope this song is a blessing to you, and I hope that it reminds you that wherever you go, you are never alone.

Ellie Holcomb with Wherever I Go. Now, I just played a song a couple of songs back with Tarn Wells, and it was Breathe On It. I just read something. As the song was playing, I was reading it. And so I wanted to tell you about this. He's partnering with the National Domestic Violence Hotline for the official music video, Breathe On It. It was directed by Josh Gicker, which also produces Gabby Barrett and Chase Matthews. The powerful video shows a child raised in a household with domestic violence into adulthood. And Tarn Wells is partnering with that organization. And so that's pretty cool. And they use the song Breathe On It. And we just played that a few moments ago. What a great song. Here's Jordan Valise along with Mandisa. This is Jesus Is Coming Back. This is my billboard.

0: 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We will announce it on the air that week, then include it in a special drawing the following Monday morning. 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

That's Peter Burton with Where Would I Be on Praise 88.7. I just read something from Salt and Light. They have a Facebook page, and I like it. It's some really cool stuff on there. It said, thank you, God, that every difficult thing I'm walking through right now is shaping me into the person you created me to be. That is so good and it's so true, because a lot of times we go through things and we think, man, I can't handle this. This is so hard. But it's making you stronger, believe me. It's shaping you into something that God has in store for you. I've been through things in my life. I'm like, I just can't take it. But God used that to make me stronger, not only in my physical and emotional life, but in my spiritual life, mostly in my spiritual life. Because even though you face mountains, God said, you speak to that mountain and it will be moved. And that's mostly talking about the things in our lives that seem like huge issues, but through the Lord, we can do all things. And he gives us the strength to do that. So yeah, that's what that means. Johnny Diaz coming up with Breathe on Praise 88.7.

0: When I found out my jeans were made using child labor in sweatshops, I wrote a letter to the company saying, reconsider your labor practices. A few months later, I get a letter back saying, thanks for being a loyal customer, and they included a coupon for a 25% discount on their jeans. So I got smart, wrote letters every day to all the stores that carry the brand, asking them to stop supporting the companies who use child labor in sweatshops. And I just kept getting letters back thanking me for my concerns and more coupons for more discounts on more jeans. So I'm telling my friend about it, and she flips out, saying that between all the letters and coupons, some paper company cut down a small forest, driving off two indigenous tribes, hundreds of endangered animals, killing thousands of plant species, some of which may have contained vaccines for HIV, cancer, and syphilis. Meanwhile, the guys cutting down the trees are 13-year-old kids who will work night and day for months just to save up enough money to buy a pair of jeans made by child labor in sweatshops.
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0: You guys gonna applaud for that? I mean, can any of you juggle? Well, you know what? I decided one time I was gonna learn to juggle. So I watched, actually this was pre-YouTube, so I guess I watched something on somewhere, and it said take 3 tennis balls and stand with your face right up to the wall and learn to just juggle those 3 tennis balls. And basically it's saying, if you miss it, which you will, tennis ball usually won't break much. Just don't do it close to some of your mom's fine china. Just a note taken there from experience. Yeah, I know. Well, luckily it wasn't expensive to replace that piece. But anyway, so I learned to juggle as long as I'm about 6 inches away from the wall, because really it probably hit the wall more than it hit me. But I could actually do the 3-ball tennis ball juggling thing. It wasn't really all that difficult. But when you step away from the wall, it gets a little more difficult. So it's World Juggling Day, so learn to juggle. How about that? Here's Blessing Offer with Lift Me Up.
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1: Every day I wake up and I meet the same old fight, between a world of chaos and that quiet voice inside. And my phone keeps telling me there's a million ways to find where my hope is, but it's a lie.

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That's Alec Foreman with Fix Our Eyes on Praise 88.7. Got a song coming up from Rhett Walker. Remember, he's going to be in concert in downtown Alexander City. That's coming up on Friday, July 3rd for Celebrate Freedom 2022. It's the 22nd annual Celebrate Freedom, and he's going to be there in concert. He's the headliner that night, along with Belle Isle Worship and a group called Kline, C-L-I-N-E. It all starts about 6 p.m. on the front lawn of the former Benjamin Russell High School Auditorium. And they're right there outside the auditorium. It's on the front lawn. Bring your lawn chairs. Bring your blankets. Don't bring your coolers, please. That's school property, and we respect that. There's plenty of food trucks that you can buy food and beverage right there on site. Lots of security, lots of bathrooms, and everything is all right there. It's going to be a great night. Plus,

So those three groups finish, we're going to have a massive fireworks show, and it is going to be good. I promise you. Again, July 3rd, Celebrate Freedom 2026, the 22nd annual Celebrate Freedom. It's sponsored by Acre. Rhett Walker is the headliner, and here he is with Gospel Song on Praise 88.7.

0: ready for Celebrate Freedom 2026. It's the 22nd annual Celebrate Freedom on Friday, July 3rd, on the front lawn of the former Benjamin Russell High School. Come and worship with us as we celebrate our nation's 250th birthday. The concert begins at 6 p.m. with Belle Isle Worship, followed by new Christian artist Klein.
1: He has been.
0: This year's headliner, Rhett Walker.

Following the Rhett Walker Band is a massive fireworks show. I am a believer. The concert is absolutely free. Bring your lawn chairs and your blankets. 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There's food and beverage to purchase right there on site. 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Presented by Acre. Plane.

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Carly Ann Taylor is on the way with a song. I just read something from JubileeCast.com with her. Carly Ann Taylor has officially released the music video and lyric video for her new single, Heavenly Father. 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

Anna Kerr with Same God on Praise 88.7. Matthew West on the way with a great song. I love this tune. This is good.

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Katie Nicole with Have Your Way. We saw her in concert at Winter Jam this past year. Did a fantastic job. She came out with an awesome testimony. She was so good. One of the

any acts that night at Winter Jam. Listen, go ahead and just decide right now. When Winter Jam comes back around, which is usually somewhere in late December, early January of each year, just make your plans to attend. The tickets are priced very, very inexpensively so that you can bring the whole family. It is an awesome concert. Now, here's Brian Duncan with I See You.

first. Testing Grounds with Love Mood First on Praise 88.7. Lauren Daigle on the way. Remember, she's going to be in a Disney special coming up. Disney Celebrates America with Nashville Star Spangled Bash, hosted by Ryan Seacrest. That's coming up on July 4th on ABC. That'll start at 7 Central, 8 Eastern. And she's going to be singing for the Lord. Isn't that great? Her along with comedian John Crist. They're going to have a great night. It's going to be an awesome show. Here she is with Let It Be a Hallelujah.

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Don't you love that song? That's Life Church Worship. And the song is God So Good. What a great title for a song. It couldn't be more true. God So Good. John Reddick on the way with The Way.

Don't you love that girl? That's Emerson Day with No Smoke, her latest single on Weekend Praise. That girl can, she can rock, man. I'm telling you, she's awesome. By the way, she was at Winter Jam, too, this past year. Man, she opened the show, as a matter of fact, and she rocked the house. We had a great time that night. What a great night of worship between her and Katie Nicole and Chris Tomlin and Matthew West. I mean, it was just a night full of great worship and praise and great music, great bands. So, so good. Coming up, we got Kristen Stanfield. This is The Lord Our God.

Patrick Mayberry and Watch What God Can Do. Don't you love that title? Watch What God Can Do. Because when God gets involved, things change. Just watch. Just watch what he can do. Top of the 4 o'clock hour Central Time. Let's look at our weather for tonight. We're going to see the lows tonight around 69 degrees. There's still about a 20% chance of showers and thunderstorms tonight. So we may get some, maybe not. Then on Sunday, we'll start with sunny skies for Father's Day with highs around 86 degrees. But by the afternoon, we're looking at a 50% chance of showers and thunderstorms. The lows on Sunday night, about 73 with a slight chance of rain. Here's Elevation Worship with Jesus Be the Name.

0: holding on.
1: Jeremy Rosado, Keep Holding On Praise 88.7. Remember, he's going to be in concert a couple months from now, August 30th at Connect Church in downtown Alexander City. And you can get your tickets on IamJeremyRosado.com. You can go there, get your tickets right now. There's a few left. It's almost sold out, so go ahead and get those now. But that'll start probably around 6 p.m. at Connect Church, which is on Marshall Street, right next door to where Celebrate Freedom is always held. Our church is right there in the same, basically the same parking lot, so it's right there. So that's coming up August 30th. It is the last evening of the Heroes in the Room tour. Now, he's adding some dates for September. In fact, I saw it on his Facebook page. He's adding some dates for September. So if your church is interested, then get in touch with him at IamJeremyRosado.com, and you might book a date for his Hero in the Room tour at your church. Coming up, now we got Brandon Lake along with Lainey Wilson. This is the Jesus I Know Now.

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Here's the latest single from Elevation Rhythm. This is Washed.

0: ready for Celebrate Freedom 2026. It's the 22nd annual Celebrate Freedom on Friday, July 3rd, on the front lawn of the former Benjamin Russell High School. 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The concert begins at 6 p.m. with Belle Isle Worship, followed by new Christian artist Klein.
1: He has been.
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I am a believer. 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Thank you.

That's Echo Holy from Red Rocks Worship. That about wraps it up for me on this Saturday, but I'll be back in the morning at 6 a.m. with the best in contemporary Christian music here on Praise 88.7. We'll end up my part today with Consumed by Fire. God bless you guys. I love you. I'll see you in the morning on Praise 88.7.

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3: Thank you, Father. Isn't it great to be in His house today? We're in the book of Joshua this morning, chapter number 24. Very familiar passage of Scripture this morning. If you would, stand. Joshua chapter number 24, and we're going to go to verse number 15. While you're turning there this morning, I just want to say what an honor it is. As I always say, it is an honor to stand behind this sacred desk and this pulpit and preach the Word of God this morning. I do not take this lightly. We've been talking on Wednesday nights about being humble before the Lord and what He's called you to do, And I do not take this lightly. I thank the Lord every time He gives me an opportunity to preach and to share His Word. And I pray this morning that you would hear from God. I don't want you looking at me. I don't want you to hear my words. I kid with the class Wednesday night about a couple of things that happened early on in my preaching. But I pray, Ashley, that I don't say, amen. And that's an inside joke. Amen. Those of you here know exactly what I'm talking about. Amen. Praise the Lord. If I do, I want you to count them. Amen. Praise the Lord. Joshua chapter number 24, verse number 15. If you're there, say amen. Amen. And I know it's on the screen as well, so if you read this one verse with me, we'll pray. And if it seem evil unto you to serve the Lord, choose you this day in whom you will serve, whether the gods which your fathers served that were on the other side of the flood, or the gods of the Amorites in whose land ye dwell. But as for me and my house, we will serve the Lord. Father God, I love you this morning. I do thank you, Lord, for this opportunity to share your word with your people. Lord, this is your time, and I am your servant. This is your word spoken, and I just ask that you would touch today. Lord, you know who's in here. You know what's going on in their lives. I thank you for that, God, that you are an all-knowing God, and you know what's going on in our lives every minute of every day of our lives. And I pray, Lord, that you would speak into our situation this morning. You're the only one that can give words that we need. We pray that you'll do that. As we always pray, Lord, I pray your word would not return void, but it would accomplish something in this house this morning for your children. Thank you again. In Jesus' name I do pray. And all God's people said amen. Amen. Amen. You may be seated in God's house. Friday was a long day. We got the call close to 8 o'clock. April can help me remember, but close to 8 o'clock on Friday morning that Tori's water had broke, and we got ready and made our way down. And I began to pray. I began to just seek the Lord and talk to the Lord before, because I knew it was going to be a long day. I knew it was going to be a long process. I've been through it several times, and it's always a challenge. I don't have to go through it physically, but being there, you know what I mean by that. I've had kidney stones. Anybody in here? They say that's probably one of the closest things you can have to it. But I've never been able to had to go through that, and I'm thankful that God did not make me that way. Amen. Praise the Lord. Amen. I thank God for mamas. I thank God for you that bring children forth. But we made our way down there and had a long day through all the doings of birth, and he was brought forth around 11 o'clock on Friday night. Weighed 10 pounds and 8 ounces. Amen. Big old baby. And she had him, and he is a big old boy. I told him, I said, I'm gonna ride over to Academy tomorrow morning, and I'm gonna buy you a set of football pads. Amen. I said, before this day's over with, you're gonna have some shoulder pads and a helmet. Amen. Amen. And I'm telling you, it is just but what a blessing. I do kid, but what a blessing. And the Lord began to speak to me as I was sitting there even Friday. I'll be honest with you, I was all over the place, and I have to be honest, if I'm standing here today, I told April that earlier, I said, I'm trying my best, and the Lord's going to have to help me, but a lot of my mind this morning and my heart's in Opelika, and I pray that you know what I mean by that. That's part of me laying down there. He's doing great. He's got some little oxygen, and they think he might have aspirated a little bit of the birth before he came out, but doing well. They're weaning him off of that very slowly, and he should be able to come home in the next few days. Just thank you for your prayers. Thank you for encouraging them, and I just ask that you would continue to do that, because they're going to need that. But I began to think about this as the Lord has blessed me five times over with children. And as he began to just speak, as we were sitting there in the waiting room. And by the way, if anybody has any pull, I'll just use this as a side note. If anybody has any pull for the waiting rooms at East Alabama, please get some recliners in there.

But the Lord began to speak to me. I tried to kid, but the Lord began to speak to me about the blessings on our lives and how our children are not something to be taken lightly. I know last week was Father's Day, and it really, I guess it maybe started stirring something in me as I was fixing to become a grandfather again. It really started stirring something in me to look at what God had placed within my hands. The call that He had placed on me as a father to five children and now a grandfather, Brother Charlie, to five grandchildren. I've got three granddaughters and two grandboys now, and I love them with all my heart. And I want them, with all that I am, I want them to be able to be successful in this life. But I want them to be successful in the right ways. I want them to know the Lord. I want them to know His blessings that He has shown me in my life. And He began to really pour into me about what the responsibility and the duties that were laid upon my shoulders as He has called me to be the head of the household. He's called me to be the spiritual leader of my home, and He's called me to be the spiritual leader of my wife, even to even as Ephesians Paul writes that I am supposed to lay my life down for my wife. I'm supposed to give myself to her and serve her and show her the Word of God and show her that by my life every single day. A lot of us men don't want to hear that, but we only want to hear the part where it says that wives, you are supposed to submit yourselves to your husbands. But he goes on after that and he tells us very clearly, the only way that your wife is going to submit to you in the way that she's supposed to is if you give your life to her in the way Christ gave Himself for the church. The reason we have so many problems in our homes these days is because men have fallen down on their jobs. The reason that we have so many problems in our society today, the reason we have so many problems in our nation today is because men have fallen down on their jobs. They have completely forgotten about the God-given duty that has been laid before them, and that is to take care of their family. And that is to raise them, Brother Scott, in the nurture and the admonition of the Lord. To teach them the ways of God and the instruction of God. Sometimes I have to admit, Brother Scott, Brother Donald, Brother Mike, those of us that preach here, sometimes I have to admit the ministry a lot of times will take precedence over even our family sometimes. But I believe with all my heart, and you can correct me later if you want to, or you either got the right to be wrong, whichever way you want to take it. I believe with all my heart that our families are our very first ministry that God's placed within our life. And I believe it goes for all of us. How can we lead without leading our family? He began to speak to me about this, as he's still doing even this morning, and seeing the importance of raising our children. And I began to think about little Noah. I haven't even met him yet. He was still on the way. I began to think about Abigail. And I began to think about Evelyn. I began to think about Grayson. Then I began to think about Elodie. Now I started thinking about Noah. As I am now, Brother Mike, their grandfather. And I agree wholeheartedly with what Brother Donald said. If I had known how good they were, I would have had them first. Amen. But the Lord reminded me that this is just another opportunity for you to love on them as you should have loved on your children. It's another opportunity for you to do as I have called you to do with those that I set before you the first time. I was young and dumb. I was in this world. I wasn't really following. I said I was a Christian, but I really wasn't following the Lord the way I needed to when the first three came around. I'm trying my best to be a better father, a Christian father, to the two that I have in my house now. But it's a challenge. May I say, when I was 25, it sure was a lot easier to do things with them.

0: than it is when I'm 50. Amen. But it doesn't matter the age, he still called me to do it. And he still laid it on my shoulders. And just as I don't take this day and this opportunity lightly, I don't take being a father lightly. Because they need to see Jesus. First and foremost, if anything else in their life, they need to see who God is. Joshua saw the importance of serving the Lord. He saw the importance of serving the Lord, and he knew that it was his responsibility to teach his family, to instruct his family to serve the Lord as well. In all that they were, to serve the Lord. He knew his place as head of the household, and he held his faith in God and God's instructions for his life on a very high pedestal. And it's a place that we can all look at in Joshua's life and put it on all of our lives. I don't care if you're a father in this place or not. Some of you have been in father's roles even. But we can take this as an example of what we're supposed to be and who we're supposed to be and the way that we're supposed to be in this life with our children. He knew his place as head of the household, and he held his faith in God and God's instructions for his life in a very high place. And as Joshua began his address to Israel, he laid out, firstly, if you go back and look at the first part of this in chapter 24, he began to lay out to Israel all the things that God had done in their lives. How many of you know what God has done for you in your life? He began to lay it out for them, all the blessings that he had placed upon them, even besides his children. He began to lay out the things that he had put before them and let them see, even let them walk through. Verse number 1 says this, "And Joshua gathered all the tribes of Israel to Shechem and called the elders of Israel for their heads and for their judges and for their officers, and they presented themselves before God. And Joshua said unto all the people, Thus saith the Lord God of Israel, Your fathers dwelt on the other side of the flood in the old time, even Terah, the father of Abraham and the father of Nahor. And they served other gods." Look at what it says. "They served other gods. And I took your father Abraham from the other side of the flood and led him through all the land of Canaan and multiplied his seed and gave him Isaac. And I gave unto Isaac Jacob and Esau. And I gave unto Esau Mount Seir to possess it. But Jacob and his children went down into Egypt. And I sent Moses also and Aaron, and I plagued Egypt according to that which I did among them. And afterward," look at what he says, "I brought you out. And I brought your fathers out of Egypt. And you came into the sea, and the Egyptians pursued after your fathers with chariots and horsemen into the Red Sea. And when they cried unto the Lord, he put darkness between you and the Egyptians and brought the sea upon them and covered them. And your eyes seen what I had done there in Egypt. It was beheld before you. I'll let you see all this. And you dwelt in the wilderness a long season," a lot longer than they needed to. "And I brought you into the land of the Amorites, which dwelt on the other side of Jordan, and they fought with you, and I gave them in your hand that you may possess their land, and I destroyed them from before you. Then Balak, the son of Zippor, king of Moab, arose and warred against Israel and sent and called Balaam, the son of Beor, to curse you. But I would not hearken to Balaam, therefore he blessed you still. So I delivered you out of his hand, and yet went over to Jordan and came to Jericho, and the men of Jericho fought against you. And look at what it says, and the Amorites and the Perizzites and the Canaanites, the Hittites, the Gerasites and the Hivites and all the Jebusites, and I delivered them into your hand." Look at what all God is doing for them. He's reminding them of all that he has done on their behalf. Isn't it sad that sometimes God has to remind us Shouldn't it be on our mind daily what God's done for us? I sent them the hornet before you. I drove them out before you, even the two kings of the Amorites. But now with the sword, nor with the sword, nor with the bow, I have given you a land for which you did not labor. Look at this. Cities which you did not build, and you dwelled in them, and vineyards and olive gardens which you planted not, but you did eat. Now therefore fear the Lord. Oh, I love this. And what does he say there? And serve him in sincerity and truth. Do it because of what God's done for you. In sincerity. I love that word. And he says, and put away the gods of your fathers, the ones they served on the other side of the flood and in Egypt, and serve the Lord. Why don't you? Look at what all I've done for you. He reminds them very clearly of what God has placed in their life, what he has brought them out of, what he has brought them into, the people that came against them, even the ones they didn't know. I'm so thankful he even takes care of our enemies. I'm telling you what, he got all of me the other day. I just got beside myself. Sometimes the Lord just speaks to me a word. I don't know if you've ever had this happen. Sometimes he just speak a word, and it's just like I got to get out and run. But he started reminding me that the Holy Spirit, of what he has done for me, he started reminding me even that he has taken care of me even when I didn't know how to take care of myself. He's prayed prayers for me even when I didn't know how to pray. He's led me in places I didn't even know I was going. Amen. He's put his hand out before me when I didn't know to stretch mine out. Amen. Aren't you thankful for what God's done for you today? Aren't you thankful for how God's blessed you this morning? Joshua began to address the people there at Israel, and he laid out these things that God had done in their lives, and then he ended with this, but as for me and my house, we will serve the Lord. That has been something that I have adopted in my life. That is something I have pleaded over my family. That's something that I stand on just as I'm standing here today. And I believe if us men folks would stand up and say, I don't care what anybody else does, and I don't care what the world says. I know what God's done for me, and I know how far he has brought me from. I remember who I was before, and now I know who I am in the Lord. If we would just stand and say, as for me and my house. I don't care what the other house does. I don't care what my neighbors are doing. I'm not going to have to stand and answer for them. God's going to hold Shane accountable for what I do with that family. And you better hear me. Sitting in this house this morning, you have a choice this morning. You have a choice. The greatest need that we have today in the Lord's work is for us to fear the Lord. All of us. Ecclesiastes tells us the whole duty of man is for us to fear the Lord and keep his commandments. Being someone who fears the Lord and has made up his mind that he is going to serve the Lord and his family is not only helping to bring children into the world, but it's sharing who you are and what you believe with them. I began to think about my grandchildren, Brother Donald, as I was sitting there thinking in the chaos of the other families coming in, talking about their families, and everybody in the midst of them laughing and in the midst of them crying, and thinking about everybody, I wonder how much he's going to weigh. I wonder how long he's going to be. I wonder what if he's going to have hair, if he's going to look like his pop. You know, I wonder what's going to go on in his life. You know, and we've all been kidding about all that. But I began to think about who he would be. And it brought tears to my eyes. I think about some of the craziest things sometimes. I wonder if sometimes what their first word's going to be. And I want it to be Pop. But I want to be a father that God called me to be. I want to be a grandfather that God called me to be. Being a God-fearing father, to me, as I was sitting there thinking about that, means that I will take the Word of God and I will give it to my grandchildren. Being a God-fearing father, a God-fearing grandfather, means that I will take the Word of God seriously. And I will do my very best to follow it with my life. Because how many of us know in this place this morning, the best thing that I can give my grandchildren and my children is let them see Jesus. To let them hear Him come out of my mouth. Tucker's going to be the first one to call me out when I say something wrong. You better believe that. I love that little boy. He holds Daddy accountable. Don't we all need some people to hold us accountable from time to time? Well, my youngest does it. One of the first things that children pick up on and learn is to copy behavior, and they mimic what they see before anything else, and that's why it's important that they learn from an early age to see us doing the right things. And I hate to keep going back, but that's all I got right now, Brother Donald.
1: Keep preaching, you're doing good.
0: That's all I got. But that's why the first thing I did when I walked in that room, I did not get to see him for a whole day, except for on a picture. I told Parker, I said, let's pray. He ain't going to remember it, but I will. And I wanted our first memory to be just to be that we were going to lift each other up to the Lord. It was almost like a covenant that I was placing before Him. Say, I'm going to give you God, brother. And that's really, to me, what it's all about, is that one day I'll get to call him not only my grandson, but my brother in Christ. I wanted to be the example. It was awkward. How many of us know it's awkward to pray with your family sometimes? My son was standing there and he was crying and Noah was there and he's got all this stuff on him. He ain't got a lot. He's got nasal cannula and they feeding him a little bit. I don't like seeing him like that. I wanted to call him nurses up there. You take all that off of him right now and fix him, take him to the house. I'm telling you, it'll get over you. But I wanted to be that to him. And I wanted to give him that example. I was even being an example, was trying to be to Parker and what he was supposed to be to him. And one of the first things that children pick up on is that of an example. And that's what I want to give my children and grandchildren. And that's what we should want to give our children. Because they do mimic what they see before anything else. And that's why it's important that from an early age that they see us. Listen to me carefully, everybody in the house, they see us doing the right things. Did you know one statistic shows that what happens in a child's life before the age of 5 is ingrained in them for the rest of their life? It's something that goes down to the deepest part of their fibers, and it's part of them. What you say and what you do and how you act and the way you treat your children, the things that you show them. Mothers and fathers, listen to me. Grandparents alike, listen to me. What you're giving them is what's going to be in them. Ephesians 6 and 4 says this. It says, Paul writes, fathers are commanded, and it says, to bring up their children in the nurture and the admonition of the Lord. That always reminds me is that nurture means to training or upbringing. Admonition means to counsel or to warn against fault or oversight. And we are told to do these things in the Lord. And I want these things to be seen in me. And I pray that I'm not speaking out of line this morning, but I believe that I'm speaking to your heart this morning. This is what God wants for all of us. What do I want? This is what I want you to ask yourself this morning as I'm thinking about Noah even laying there now. What do I want my grandchildren and my children to see in me? If I want them to copy, mimic my behavior, if I want them to say, if I want them to follow me in the ways of the Lord, I want them to follow me in the ways of Jesus, I'm going to have to show it to them. Can you ask yourself that today? What do I want them to see? What do I want them to hear? First thing I want them to hear is, the first thing I want them to see is I don't want them to see an admiration for their Redeemer. I want them to admire Him above all else. I want them to admire their Redeemer because He is Creator. According to what the Word says, in the beginning was the Word. And the Word was God, was with God, and the Word was God. And then it says that He created all things. There, everything was made by Him and for Him. I want them to admire their Redeemer because He is their Creator. He spoke things. And it came to be. I want them to admire God above all else. To admire someone is to regard with affection or to love greatly. And what would cause us to admire our Redeemer, Jesus Christ? It's because He has signed our pardon. He has paid the penalty for our sins. I want them to admire their Redeemer because He took their place at Calvary. A pardon is granted to an individual by the action of another, and it releases the individual from any punishment due for the infraction or the breaking of the law. According to what the Word says, and Paul writes it very clearly in Romans, that there is none righteous, no, not one. We've all broken the law. We, before we came to Christ, were not right before God. Why? Because we had committed sins and we had broken the law of God. And no one is immune from this. Romans 3 and 23 says, for all have sinned and fallen short of the glory of God. We're all in that category. We have all fallen short of God's standards of what it takes to be right before Him. And because of that, we have earned this thing called death. And it was our payment that was due. Oh, but thank God. He did say, He goes on to say that the wages of those sin, those things that we committed against God is death. But He says, but the gift of God is eternal life through Jesus Christ. He says in Romans 5 and 8, but God commended and showed His love in that while we were yet sinners, Christ died for us and took those things. And this is the good news for us. Through Christ's death, we are released from the punishment that was due to us because we broke the law. And this is what we all need to be thankful for this morning, is that Jesus took our punishment. We need to be thankful for this morning that Jesus set us free. There was an old hymn says this, it was Jesus signed my pardon. I'm not going to sing it this morning, but verse 1 says, I was in sin's prison. Oh, so dark and cold, like a lost sheep wandering from God's eternal fold. But the door swung open and Jesus spoke to me. He says, I have signed your pardon. You can go free. Verse 2 says, life is now worth living since I have been set free. I'm so glad He was willing to save a wretch like me. Now I have a mansion, not a prison wall. Jesus signed my pardon. Yes, Jesus paid it all. Jesus signed my pardon, of course, says, this I surely know. He took my place at Calvary. Now I want to go. All my life I'll live for Him. He gave His life for me when He signed my pardon there at Calvary. Amen. I want them to, I want my children, my grandchildren, I want my family to admire their Redeemer because He took their place. He paid the pardon. He paid the price for you and I. I want them to know that God loves them and He sent His Son to sign our pardon, and I want them to love Him with all that they have. Number two, I want them to see and I want them to affirm His redemption. And to affirm means to state it as fact. Just as Joshua had called them to remember what God had done in their life and to now see what God was placing them into. He called them to say, I don't care what you're doing, but I know what God's done for me. And as for me and my house, I'm going to affirm this. I'm going to stand on this. It's going to be the sure foundation that I'm going to build my life upon. And as for us, we're going to serve the Lord. To affirm means to state it as fact. And when you state something as fact, it is the truth. I affirm this morning, and I pray that you should say this morning, I affirm that I know that my Redeemer lives. I affirm this morning that I know in whom I believe. I affirm this morning I know that I have been pardoned. I affirm that I know that I have been set free. I affirm that I know that I have been redeemed by the blood of Christ. And holding on to these things as facts will cause us to stand on solid ground. And the Bible's clear about this. And Matthew tells us if we will stand on the solid ground He gave us to stand on, our house will not fall. That's the reason I believe a lot of houses don't stand, is because they build their house on sand. Holding on to these facts will cause us to stand on the solid ground. And because we are standing on solid ground, we will not be ashamed of what God has done. And we will always have in our memory of what God had done on our behalf. And we will hold these facts in our lives. We will not be ashamed. And ashamed just means to be embarrassed or even reluctant to do something through fear or embarrassment or humiliation. And I go back to the point number one, and I have to say it this way, because I admire my Redeemer, I am not ashamed of the cross. Because I admire what He has done for me, and to know that He did something for me that nobody else could do. I admire, because of my admiration for Him, I am not ashamed. I'm not ashamed when it comes time for me to stand and give an account for the hope that I have inside. I'm not ashamed to stop and tell somebody of the blessings that God has placed upon me. I'm not ashamed to tell them of Jesus Christ and the pardon that He's given for me and you. Because I admire my Redeemer, I'm not ashamed of what He's done. I'm not ashamed of the cross. The world sees the cross as foolishness, but we see it as the power of God and the salvation. And I'm not ashamed of these things. He did it for me. He did it for you this morning. Because of the cross, and as bad as ugly as it was, that was the means by which God used to sign our pardon. Through the cross, I have been pardoned. Through the cross, I have been set free. And through the cross, Christ shed His blood for you and me. Hebrews 9:22 said that it was important, and that shedding of the blood had to take place. Without the shedding of blood, there would have been no forgiveness of our sins. It had to happen, and I'm not ashamed of it. I hold to it as fact, and I will not be ashamed. I'm not embarrassed to tell anyone that I hold on to the cross. I'm not embarrassed to tell anybody about what I have inside, and it was done by Jesus at the cross. I'm not embarrassed, and I'm not reluctant to stop and to tell the greatest news on earth, because my redemption has been affirmed through the cross of Jesus Christ. Isn't it sad that we're even sometimes ashamed to even speak the cross of Christ to our own family? I'm going to tell you why it's hard to pray with your family. Tell me if I'm not telling the truth, because they know who you are. Amen or old me. They know who you are. They remember when you stumped your toe in the middle of the night and you did not sing Amazing Grace. That is probably one of the worst pains in the world. Aside from a kid that's stoned. Do we stand on this morning? I'm standing on this because this is who I am. I spent too many days, Brother Donald, trying to be somebody I'm not. It's a bad place. I believe one of the biggest reasons that many don't share their faith is because they have not even affirmed their own redemption. I don't know what to say to people. Have you affirmed it in your own life? I don't know how to share my faith. Do you have faith? It's because they have not affirmed their own redemption. And maybe the reason that many fathers and grandfathers don't raise their children in the nurture and admonition of the Lord is because they don't have the faith to even show it to them. Maybe the reason that many in their household, mothers, fathers, grandfathers, grandmothers alike, doesn't matter who it is, maybe it's because we don't really know who the Savior is. Maybe we don't hold Him high. Maybe we don't affirm Him in our own life. It's the reason that we're ashamed to even speak it, live it. It's hard to tell. Can I ask you this morning, and can you connect with this? It's hard to tell others about something that you don't even know is true in your own life. It's hard to speak on something if you really don't even know it's true in your own life. If you don't have a relationship with Christ, how can you introduce somebody to Him? If you don't have a relationship with Christ, how can you speak to them and tell them to talk to Him when things get rough? If you don't speak to Him in your own time of tribulation and your own time in this world where things get hard, how can you tell people to talk to God? If we don't have that relationship ourselves with Christ, how can we introduce someone to Him and tell him that He is the answer to all their problems? We need to affirm our redemption. Why do we need to do this? So we won't be ashamed of what God's done for us. Are you ashamed of what God's done for you today? The Bible is very clear, and Jesus says this: if you are ashamed of me before men, you finish that. I don't want him to be ashamed of me. But to me, what that tells me is that I don't know him. We don't know him if we're ashamed of him. We've not made him the affirmation of our life. I'm going to go on. We need to affirm our redemption. Why? So we won't be ashamed of what God's done for us. So we won't be reluctant to commit ourselves to Christ. To admire Him and what He's done. To affirm Him in our life. Commitment is a hard thing. Can I get an amen? Amen. Commitment is a hard thing, but it's what Christ says you must do to follow Him. In three of the Gospels, He says this: if any man will come after me, he's got to deny himself. He's got to deny his life. He's got to deny his wants, his desires. If any man's going to come after me, he's going to have to admire the Savior more than himself. He's going to have to affirm him as his sure foundation that he is standing upon, not the world. If any man's going to come after me, he must deny himself, firstly. Then he's got to pick up his cross every day. The cross was, again, just a place of death. It was a place you were supposed to die every day. Do you know he calls us to die to ourselves every single day of our lives? Brother Donald said it in here recently, both. But it's the truth. Our spirit man is saved, but this whole flesh we still have to put to under subjection. Isn't it though? If any man will come after me, he must deny himself, take up his cross daily, is what he says. And I believe he honed in on that word. It is a daily commitment. And he says, follow me. As people of God, God wants us to raise our kids. He wants us to show our kids, to admire their Redeemer, to affirm their redemption. Joshua said this, choose you this day. As for me and my house, we're going to admire our Redeemer because he's done so much for us. We're going to affirm him as our Redeemer. We're going to stand on him all the days of our life. As for me and my house, we're going to do these things. And we're also, number three, we're going to acknowledge that we have the responsibility. We have a responsibility to do these things. We have a responsibility to Christ because of what he's done for us. We got a responsibility because he is our Creator. If it was not for him, we would not be here. We have our, he is our first commitment. Jesus says, seek ye first the kingdom of God and his righteousness. We put the things backwards a lot of times. We seek the things that we want ahead of him. We put the cart before the horse. We need to admire him. We need to affirm him. We need to acknowledge that we have a responsibility to our Creator. Not that we're working for what we're doing, just because he has done it for us. He is our Creator. He's our sustainer. He's the one that makes it possible for us to do things in our life. He is our provider. He is our protector. He is our Redeemer. He created, he redeemed all of us if we're his. Today, I know it hadn't been much, but I believe the Lord's speaking to our hearts this morning. May I call all of us in this place today, may I call all of us to a place of examination. I had to sit there the other night and I had to ask forgiveness. I had to ask for forgiveness as I was sitting there even waiting on Noah to come and thinking about my other children and grandchildren. I had to ask for forgiveness for the times even here recently. Brother Scott, I want to be what I can be for my kids and my grandkids, but I fail. And I had to ask for forgiveness. I said, God, forgive me and help me. Forgive me for not admiring you more. Because I know, God, above all else, what you have done for me in my life. I can't speak for you, but I know what he's done for me. I know who I was. I bring that up on Wednesday nights. I hate to keep going through that, but it comes up in my mind every day. I know who I was before we come to the Lord. And it wasn't me that brought myself out. It was him. And I admire him for that. I stand in awe of a holy God for doing that for me. He didn't have to, but he loved me. He didn't have to, but he loved you. He didn't have to pick you up out of that mud. He could have left you down there. When you got yourself over in that ditch, he could have left you there. But he loved you. had to ask for forgiveness for not admiring him every day more and more. And the blessings upon blessings that he keeps heaping upon me every day that I don't deserve. He gives me mercies every morning. Every morning he withholds what I deserve. He gives me grace upon grace, heaping upon me, upon my shoulders and my family. Every day gives me things that I don't deserve in this life. Unmerited favor that the Lord pours out upon Shane every day. And I don't admire him for it. I get up and sometimes in the morning I go throughout my day and I have to ask for forgiveness because I need to stop and say thank you for letting me breathe today. I had to stop and ask for forgiveness for not admiring him. And it's just, to me, it just kind of works together through not admiring him. It's not starting my day off right. And through it not admiring him, I'm not really affirming him as my sure foundation for the day. Lord, I want you to be my foundation before I take the first step out of this bed. Because as sure as I stand on this ground without you, I'm going to fall. I have to ask for forgiveness even today. I pray you hear this morning. I want to acknowledge him in everything. It's not hard to see the Lord if you look around for him. Woo! Turn around and look at your neighbor. Turn around. Look at your husband, wife, your children, your friends, your family. Turn around and look. Look at what God's done for us here. It's not hard to acknowledge God. I want my children and grandchildren to see this. I'm fixing to get in the car, and I'm probably going to speed to Obalaga so I can get down there and see Noah. I can't go too fast because I can't get a ticket. All of you know I drive a bus, and I get in trouble if I get a ticket. More than normal for you that get tickets all the time. I don't know who you are. I hadn't had a ticket in 8-9 years now, thank God. You ever had a ticket, Brother Donald? Hey, man. I want us this morning to admire the Lord. I want us as his children I want him to admire. I want us to admire him every day. I want us to affirm him more than we ever have. Many of you know that we're kind of in the middle of we don't know what's going on in this world right now. Things are taking place that I've never seen take place before. Bible is being fulfilled right before our eyes. And if we ever need to affirm something, we need to affirm Jesus in our life right now. I think we do that through acknowledging who he is. So can I ask this morning? I'm going to walk this floor. It's like I was in the waiting room the other night. What about you this morning? Are you admiring him like you need to? You're ever going to be an example, Brother Kenny, to your wife and your kids and your grandkids? Are you affirming him this morning? You're standing on him this morning. Are you acknowledging that he's in your life? Don't pass that by. Stand to your feet with me. Father, I love you. Oh, I thank you this morning. I pray you'll hear our hearts this morning as we cry out to you. Lord, you know what we need this morning, and I pray that you'll let us hear these words of yours. Help us to make that choice today as Joshua called. And all you have done for us in our life, Lord, let us say today before we go any farther, as for me and my house. As for me and my house. We're going to serve the Lord. I ask all this in Jesus' name. Do you need to come for any reason this morning, Brother Donald?
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Hey, this is comedian Mickey Bell. 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

0: 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It's weird. We've got our offices right here in the back of Harvest Thrift Store. You can come out and visit there. But our men's and women's home are both in the Lafayette area. But that's not a far drive, and it's a pretty drive. But we're the only program that I know of in this area that doesn't charge for their services. We've never charged. A pastor asked me just recently, how much does it cost if I want to send one of my members here? And I said, I'll charge you the same thing Jesus charged me. Nothing. And we can do that because men and women, students like you, support us through your donations, through your time, through shopping at Harvest Thrift Store. So thank you for letting us share the love of God and the light of God in some of the darkest places, the broken hearts of men and women.
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